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0: or that pets have a safe, warm shelter during times of need, especially during natural disasters. 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
1: 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This is SportsCenter. Spurger College football. Ohio State leads Texas 10-3, taking advantage of two Longhorn turnovers, one an Arch Manning interception. Texas getting on the board with a 37-yard field goal. They're at the two-minute timeout of the first half. OSU up 10-3. Number 21, Iowa trails arch-rival Iowa State 10-7 late in the first half. The first big upset of the year came in Stillwater as the Oregon Ducks lose to 0-1 Oklahoma State. The Cowboys with the dagger on D.
2: Oregon, first and 10 from its own 45. Here's a toss. Hill drops it, picks it up, fumbles the football, and the Cowboys are recovered. James Williams has recovered at the Oregon 41-yard line with a minute 55 to play.
1: That call from Learfield. OSU wins 39-31, snapping a 21-game losing streak to FBS opponents. We have a new women's champion at the U.S. Open.
3: Elena Rybakina. It's the new world number one and the new U.S. Open champion. First Wimbledon, then the Australian this year, and now a U.S. Open champion for the first time.
1: ESPN had Rybakina's three-set win over two-time defending champion Aryna Sabalenka. Baseball, the Padres beat San Francisco 7-6. San Diego holding on to a slim lead in that last wild card over Arizona. The Diamondbacks are battling Texas on ESPN Radio. Down a game to the Padres. Arizona's up 1-0 in the fourth.
4: Hey, it's Evan Cohen. Coming up Monday, we'll recap a jam-packed football weekend and look ahead to a huge AFC West matchup as Patrick Mahomes and the Chiefs take on the Broncos. It's on Sportsmanlike 6 a.m. Eastern right here on ESPN Radio, ESPN2, and ESPNU.

0: experience of coaching with Sean McVay and to know him intimately and to know what Matt Stafford likes to do and have counters and have a plan for how you want to affect them.
1: All right, there's a lot more on this game, obviously. You say that the travel could be a low-hanging fruit as to why the Rams lost. That said, could it have played a factor into why the Niners won, though? We will get to that because their players talked about it post-game last night after they destroyed the team that some people thought could go undefeated this year. 27-7, the Niners in Australia in front of 100-plus thousand people, the seventh largest crowd in NFL history, destroyed the Rams last night. Tremendous win by the Niners. And if you listened to our show yesterday, first of all, thank you. If not, go back on the podcast and listen. You heard CeCe during Best Bet tell you Niners, money line, outright, they're going to win. Hopefully you went to DraftKings and you made that bet. CC, tell everybody more about DraftKings, where they could have won last night.
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3: Here's your Total Security of Southern Minnesota weather forecast. I'm meteorologist Megan Mulford. Mainly clear skies tonight with lows around 50. Northwesterly winds at around 5 miles an hour. Sunshine mixed with clouds at times tomorrow. Slight chance for showers. High temperatures reach up to 69. Lows dip down to about 48 tomorrow night. Low 70s Monday and Tuesday with storms likely Monday. From the Weatherology Weather Center, I'm meteorologist Megan Mulford. Currently 64.
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1: So again, I say, what's your option? Go with a journeyman quarterback and then draft a quarterback when your record's not going to be bad enough to be a high pick unless you give up assets. You're going down a whole different

0: dominating an offseason?
1: Well, I think it's huge. And this is, I think, the first time in 4 years, maybe with me and then Dak and CeeDee have all had our preseason contract stuff. So they haven't had those type of distractions. I think last year with how well the offense played, they figured, hey, man, we have a legit chance if we can fix some things. They went out and got Parker at defensive coordinator. I've heard nothing but great things out of him. And they really went out and vamped up that defensive line, brought in Downs there in the secondary. So I'm looking forward to watching them this year. I think they're going to be really good. And my wife gets on me. She's like, you said every year. And I'm like, you know, this year I actually do feel that they've got all the pieces that it takes. It's just whether or not they can keep the focus on football and finish the season strong.
0: Boy, I think that's music to a lot of Cowboys fans' ears, considering all of your experience there. Zach, something I know you also have a lot of experience with, Icy Hot, over the years, I'm sure has been a big help. What can you tell us about what you got going on with them today?
1: Yeah, it's pretty cool. You know, there's a lot of college football traditions, and, you know, I would argue the push-ups at Notre Dame are up at the top of that list. So I got to partner with Icy Hot. We know the physical tax that some of those students and those fans take on, especially after maybe a long tailgate session in the morning. So Icy Hot is going to reward those guys for doing the push-ups. They're going to be around campus all year doing different events and handing out different prizes. And then right before the last game of the season against SMU, they're going to have a push-up contest with a $1,000 grand prize for that. But it was cool. I got to go up on campus. I got to film a little something with Icy Hot. It'll be out on their socials in about a half hour, but got to meet some of the student athletes up there that did it with me and the Leprechaun and get back on campus. It was pretty cool. And for me, Mike, you know, we're no strangers to Icy Hot, playing on the offensive line. So it's cool to be involved with something that I've used and continue to use.
0: I was going to say, the big pump of Icy Hot in the training room is a lifesaver on most days
1: right before, lather it up.
0: Oh, just get it all in there, every nook and cranny. Awesome. Well, can't wait to see the acting debut on that then for Zach back on campus with the folks at Icy Hot. Zach, always great catch.
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0: Myron thought it was him. He just
1: Myron, you did think that was hit me, didn't you?
2: I thought it was pretty good. I thought it was you. That, Bubba's better than I realized.
1: See?
2: He's much better. I don't know what happened.
1: Just do one little thing about as me, and we'll see if it's true.
2: All right, let's try it, Bubba.
0: Now, why is Myron sitting in the dark?
2: That's not me. I don't know, man. It's been one of those days.
1: I come here, and I felt like I was part of the family. Goodness. And then Bubba, on the way out,
2: I'm a natural yellow jersey.
0: I got to call him as I see him.
1: All right, fair enough.
2: You see a yellow jersey and teeth. That's all you see right now. You see a yellow jersey and teeth. That's all you see right now. This is...
1: Stop
2: this is ridiculous, man. What kind of day am I having, man?
1: Hey,
2: people saying negative things. Get me out of here, man.
1: Thank you to all the folks here in Bristol. I've enjoyed being here. Let's get Myron, somebody in Minnesota, come help him get his electricity.
2: My doggone light bill. I paid my light bill.
0: Now, why is Freddie and Harry up next?
1: They are. This has been Matt and Myron.
3: In December 2020, I was the first doctor in the U.S. to receive a COVID-19 vaccine. I'm Dr. Eve DeRosso, Chairman of Emergency Medicine at Lenox Hill Hospital. COVID-19 has taken a heavy toll on the Black community. To be able to tell them with authority that I felt safe enough to be the first and that I did my research and, hey, look, I'm like you, I understand you, I think made a big difference. The vaccines are lifesavers, but their protection can decline with time, and that's why booster shots are so important. Boosters increase the level of immune response in people who are vaccinated. With Omicron, vaccine effectiveness against hospitalization was 91% after a booster. Everyone age 5 and up should be vaccinated, and everyone age 12 and up should get a booster dose. Your best protection against COVID-19 is to stay up to date on your COVID-19 vaccinations, including booster shots. That means you'll have more protection against COVID-19 and could avoid running into me in the ER. For more information, visit COVIDvaccineproject.org.
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6: I'm Greg Bellamy, open with America's favorite high school English teacher. And later, how about we mosey on down to Pine Ridge for Lum and Abner. Joining lead performer Eve Arden in this opening comedy will be Jane Morgan as Mrs. Davis, Richard Crenna as Walter Denton, Glory McMillan as Harriet, Gail Gordon as Principal Conklin, and Jeff Chandler as Mr. Boynton. It's from August 21st of 1949.
7: August 12th marked the end of summer school duties for the nation's teachers. Among them, our Miss Brooks, who teaches English at Madison High School. Yes, August is the month when school teachers heed the siren call of travel and see such wonders as the Taj Mahal, the Eiffel Tower, and the Colosseum at Rome.
8: Then they finish their popcorn and leave the newsreel theater. Last Friday morning, I left my bedroom and made the long trek to the dinette, where my landlady, Mrs. Davis, greeted me with some breakfast.
9: I hope you enjoy your orange juice better than I did mine, Connie.
8: What was the matter with yours, Mrs. Davis?
9: It was too hard. Guess I didn't take it out of the freezer in time.
8: Oh.
9: I have a brand new deep freeze, you know. It was a gift.
8: You too?
9: My brother Victor sent it over. He's such a dear. But, Connie, why did you have to get up so early today? Summer school's all over with, isn't it?
8: Yes, but I've got an appointment at the hairdresser's. Mm.
9: An appointment at the hairdresser's usually signifies a date with a certain biology teacher. Are you having lunch with Mr. Boynton, Connie?
8: You should be a fortune teller, Mrs. Davis.
9: Oh, that's funny. I just got in a brand new supply of tea leaves. Now you wait right here and I'll brew some.
8: Not now, Mrs. Davis. Walter Denton's due any minute to give me a lift.
9: Oh, is your car in the shop again?
8: Yes, I dented my radiator pretty badly the other day. I got a ticket, too, for passing a car on the left.
9: But that's not illegal, passing a car on the left.
8: It is when the car's approaching you. I appreciate this hitch, Walter. And it's a beautiful day for a ride.
10: Yeah, it sure is, Miss Brooks. Notice anything different about the car?
8: The car? Why, yes, the top is down. But, Walter, this wasn't a convertible. It was a club coupe with a hard top.
10: Sure.
8: What did you do, take the top off?
10: I didn't have to. It fell off. 12 of us went for a ride the other night, and that's when it happened.
8: 12? Walter, you shouldn't put 12 people in one car.
10: Oh, they weren't all in the car. 6 of them were on top. That's why I caved in, I guess.
8: I guess. I hope no one was hurt.
10: No. No, fortunately, there were all girls inside, and they're pretty soft. Got a little annoyed, though. She likes the car better with the top on. Oh, say, that reminds me. I promised to give Harriet a lift downtown also, Miss Brooks. Her dad left the house early this morning, and he's got their car. Do you mind if we pick her up on the way?
8: Not at all, Walter, but please make it snappy.
10: Okay. She lives right down this block. Is that snappy enough for you?
8: Great. We can pick up my head on the way back.
10: There's Harriet on the porch with her mother.
11: You don't have to come to the door, Walter. I'll be right there.
10: Okay, Harriet.
11: Who's that in the car with you, Walter?
10: Miss Brooks.
11: Who?
10: Miss Brooks!

0: teachers need publicity.
1: Would you come up to the porch a minute, Miss Brooks? I'd like to talk to you about something.
0: All right, Mrs. Conklin.
2: Hello, Miss Brooks.
0: Hello, Harriet.
1: I'd like to talk to Miss Brooks alone for a minute, Harriet.
2: Okay, Mother. I'll wait for you in the car, Miss Brooks.
1: Well, my dear, I haven't seen you in ever so long.
0: It has been quite a while, Mrs. Conklin, but I've been working pretty hard at school.
1: Yes, I know. So has Mr. Conklin. He's down there now filing some reports on the summer session. That's what I wanted to talk to you about, Miss Brooks. I think a little vacation would do you a lot of good.
0: Yes, I suppose it would. But...
1: as you know, Mr. Conklin and I have a little summer cottage at Crystal Lake. Now, tomorrow, Saturday, is our anniversary, and I'd like to spend it up at the lake. Why don't you join us and help us celebrate?
0: Well, I really don't know, Mrs. Conklin. You see, in a moment of weakness, I promised Mr. Boynton the entire weekend.
1: Well, when did you do that, Miss Brooks?
0: At lunch, in about an hour from now. That is, I'm sure he'll accept. Invite me.
1: So much the better. Bring Mr. Boynton along. You know, seeing how happy our married life is might give Mr. Boynton some ideas on the subject.
0: Why, Mrs. Conklin, I don't know what you're driving at.
1: I've seen you look at Mr. Boynton, Miss Brooks. And when one woman sees another woman look at a man the way you look at Mr. Boynton, Miss Brooks, that woman knows that the other woman is thinking thoughts about that man that a woman has thought about a man since men and women were created.
0: From the picture, little man, you've had a busy woman. Well, look, Mrs. Conklin, I am fond of Mr. Boynton, but I don't want people to think that
1: Well, they will anyway, so you might as well land him. I tell you what, you and Mr. Boynton come up to Crystal Lake tomorrow and you can be our house guest over the weekend. We'll surprise Mr. Conklin.
0: Maybe Mr. Conklin doesn't want to be surprised.
1: You leave Osgood to me, Miss Brooks. He'll be delighted to see you when I get through with him. I'm sure... You know, I think Crystal Lake will be extremely conducive to romance.
0: Mrs. Conklin, you just sold me. When I have lunch with Mr. Boynton today, I'll extend to him your very kind invitation to spend the weekend in your trap at Crystal Lake. A cottage.
1: Fine. But remember, Miss Brooks, don't breathe a word of this to Mr. Conklin.
0: Don't worry about that. When Mr. Conklin's around, I hardly breathe at all.
3: I hope you like the idea of lunching in Marty's malt shop, Miss Brooks. We haven't had lunch here since summer school ended.
0: Oh, I love to eat right across the street from school, Mr. Boynton. Of course, I feel a little like a criminal returning to the scene of the crime, but the food's quite good today.
3: Yes, his chili is delicious.
0: Do you always eat chili that way, with mustard and pepper and horseradish?
3: Yes, I'm afraid I have a cast-iron stomach, Miss Brooks.
0: Really? Who helps you carry it to school?
3: Well, I've always liked hot dishes, Miss Brooks. I think spicy things enhance a meal tremendously.
0: That goes for life, too, doesn't it, Mr. Boynton?
3: What do you mean, Miss Brooks?
0: Mr. Boynton, instead of our usual Saturday date, how would you like to get out of town for the weekend?
3: What? Leave you all alone? I should say not.
0: Leave me, I'd be with you. Oh, what a shame. You've got chili all over your tie.
3: I'm wearing a sports shirt. I haven't got a tie.
0: You have now. I didn't mean to shock you, Mr. Boynton, but Mrs. Conklin's invited us up to their summer cottage at Crystal Lake because tomorrow's their anniversary and she wants us to help surprise Mr. Conklin.
3: But why you and I, Miss Brooks?
0: Because Mrs. Conklin's noticed how hard I've worked during the summer session, and she thought it would be fun for me. Of course, if you don't want to go, I'll tell her I can't go either. That's all right. I don't have to get any rest or relaxation. Cool mountains. I can have just as good a time right here, just staring into a mirror and watching the melted powder run down my nose.
3: Please, Miss Brooks, I wouldn't want to deprive you of any fun, but...
0: Good. What time will you pick me up tomorrow?
3: Well, all right. I'll call for you at 10 o'clock.
0: Oh, fine. Then we can... Oh, excuse me a moment, Mr. Boynton. Mr. Conklin just sat down at that table by the window. I'd like to talk to him.
3: I thought we were going to surprise him.
0: Oh, I'm not going to mention our coming to Crystal Lake. I just want to sound him out about my chances of heading the English department in the coming semester. The job's open, you know.
3: Yes, I know. Well, I wish you luck, Miss Brooks.
0: Thanks, Mr. Boynton. I'll be back in a minute.

0: Good afternoon, Mr. Conklin.
1: I'll have the businessman's lunch, miss, but I'll do without the soup, and I can do without the potatoes.
0: Mr. Conklin, I'm not your waitress. It's me, Miss Brooks.
1: I can do without you, too.
0: I don't want to disturb you during your lunch, Mr. Conklin, but...
1: Good. Then I'll see you later.
0: I just have one brief question to ask, Mr. Conklin. May I sit down for a moment?
1: I suppose so. Have you had your lunch?
0: Yes, sir, with Mr. Boynton over there.
1: Over where? Oh, there, yeah. Quite an attractive tie he has on. Miss Brooks, you and Mr. Boynton see a good deal of each other, don't you?
0: Well, now that summer school's over, we do.
1: You spend quite a bit of time together both in and out of school. People are beginning to talk.
0: What people, Mr. Conklin?
1: Well, members of the school board. You're still being considered as the possible new head of the English department.
0: Oh, that's course, just what I wanted
1: don't
0: to...
1: Don't interrupt, Miss Brooks. Naturally, my recommendation will carry a lot of weight with the board. But you know how I feel about fraternization among the faculty at Madison, Miss Brooks. And I... Well, it would be different if you were married or even engaged to Mr. Boynton. Then I wouldn't mind so much.
0: Thanks, heaps. I mean, how can one ever get engaged if one doesn't fraternize with one? Or more than one, if necessary, to find...
1: That is your problem, Miss Brooks. My anniversary is tomorrow, and I'm going to surprise Mrs. Conklin with a little trip to Crystal Lake. We have a cottage there, you know.
0: Yes, I know.
1: Now, if I could feel that your conduct over the weekend was above reproach, well, I'd enjoy my vacation that much more.
0: Believe me, Mr. Conklin, you won't be hearing a thing about Mr. Boynton and myself.
1: Good. Tell me, Miss Brooks, there's really nothing to your association, is there?
0: Well, Mr. Conklin, I think I can tell you the truth.
1: Yes, Miss Brooks?
0: My association with Mr. Boynton is the biggest nothing you ever saw.
2: We'll be back with Eve Arden, starring in Our Miss Brooks, right after this short break.
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0: so wise. Well, Saturday morning found the Conklins on the porch of their cottage at Crystal Lake. Let's look in on them as Mr. Conklin sways gently to and fro in the porch hammock.
1: This is the life, Martha. I'm certainly glad we surprised each other with this little trip.
2: I knew you'd enjoy yourself here, Osgood.
1: It'll be wonderful to get away from the school for a few days. Not that I don't enjoy working with my teachers. They're a grand group of people. Cooperative, capable. But it'll be such a relief not to have to look at their long faces for a while.
2: Just relax, dear, and smoke your pipe. I've a little dusting to do.
1: I think I'll take a nap. This hammock's very restful. Before you go, how about a little anniversary kiss, huh?
2: Oh, but Osgood, it's only 1 o'clock in the afternoon. We weren't married till 3.
1: That's all right. Let's have a little preview.
2: Osgood, I declare I don't know what comes over you when we come up here. It must be the mountain air.
1: Must be. Come here, baby.
2: Stop it, Oscar. Now, dear, you just drop off to sleep, and I'll wake you up in about an hour.
1: Fine. I'll get your bag out of the trunk.
3: Don't forget the little bag and bag.
1: Mm-hmm. There we are. I guess it's right up these porch steps, huh?
3: Yoo! Anybody home?
1: Yeah? What is it? Who in the world are you? Miss Brooks. Mr. Boynton. What are you doing here?
3: That's what I like about Crystal Lake, the hospitality.
2: You, Miss Brooks, and Mr. Boynton, I'm so glad you could come.
1: Martha, did you have any...
2: Of course, dear. I asked Miss Brooks and Mr. Boynton to spend the weekend with us. That's one surprise I didn't tell you. Aren't you tickled?
1: Yes.
2: Like you're tickled, Oscar? Osgood, dear, you certainly don't look tickled.
3: Some people tickle easier than others.
1: Maybe Mr. Conklin would rather be alone.
2: Oh, nonsense, Mr. Boynton. Osgood and I see as much of each other alone as we want to. We're already married, you know.
1: Yes, I know. Congratulations on your anniversary.
2: Oh, thank you, Mr. Boynton. I always say married life is give and take.
1: Me too. If you'd given me a little warning, I wouldn't have let you take me here.
2: Quiet, dear. Now you two must be all hot and sticky from your drive up here. I hope you both have a bathing suit.
3: For Mr. Conklin's sake, I hope we each have a bathing suit.
2: But I'll just show you where to take. Just follow me, and we'll all get ready for a nice dip.
1: I don't want to go for a dip.
2: Now, dear. We must do the things our guests want to do.
1: Why? Well, as a matter of fact, I'm afraid I don't have a suit with me. I forgot to pack it.
2: Oh, that's all right, Mr. Boynton. I'll fix you up with one of Osgood's. Come along. You can nap a few more minutes, Osgood. I'll take the folks in tow.
1: Yes, do that.
3: Sounds like he'd like you to tow us about 3 miles and then sink us.
2: Now, you go right in here, Mr. Boynton. You'll find a bathing suit in the bottom drawer of that dresser.
1: Oh, thanks, Mrs. Conklin.
2: Now, here's the guest room. You and my daughter, Harriet, are going to share it for the weekend. Now, before I leave you, dear, I want you to know that I planned this weekend for your sake more than anybody's. When Mr. Boynton sees how happy we are, I'm sure he'll start thinking of marriage as the jolly institution it is. Well, what do you say? Are you game?
3: Looks like Mr. Boynton's the game, but it's worth a try. You know, I really do like the guy, Mrs. Conklin.
2: I know you do, my dear. Now, one more thing. In addition to our example, I think you should show your domesticity as well. So tonight, I want you to cook the dinner.
4: Me?
2: Definitely. What dish do you prepare best?
4: Soup.
2: What kind?
3: Campbell's.

0: if you'd cook something yourself. It would make a much better impression on Mr. Boynton. I know. You can barbecue some spare ribs for dinner. Now, get into your suit and I'll see you on the porch. Isn't this fun? I just feel like it's a regular fox hunt. Daddy-ho!
1: Daddy-ho to you, Mrs. Conklin. And I hope we don't all make a bunch of yoikes out of ourselves.
2: Stop rocking the hammock, Martha. I'm getting seasick.
0: Now, remember, Osgood, we've got to make a good impression for Miss Brooks' sake.
2: I don't like it, Martha. I never did believe in this matchmaking business. Besides, I thought we'd be here alone, at least part of the time. Confound it, all this mountain air going to waste.
0: It won't go to waste, dear. There's always tonight.
2: Yes. Come here, baby.
0: Oscar, remember what I used to call you when we were first married?
2: Yes. Call me it again, Martha.
0: All right. Sugar cookie.
2: Am I really your sugar cookie still?
1: Well, your icing's a little whiter. But you're still a sugar cookie to Mrs. Conklin, I'm sure.
2: Miss Brooks, where did you...
0: Hello, Miss Brooks. My, what a lovely one-piece bathing suit.
3: Hello there. Everybody all ready?
1: Oh, it's Mr. Fox. Mr. Boynton.
0: Fits you perfectly, Mr. Boynton. Don't you think so, Miss Brooks?
1: Yes, it's very nice, but aren't the sleeves a little wide at the wrist?
2: That is one of my older ones, I believe.
3: Well, that's quite a suit you have on, Miss Brooks.
0: She made it herself, didn't you, dear?
1: Yes, out of an old stocking and some pen wipers.
3: Certainly revealing. I never knew you had a beauty mark there, Miss Brooks.
1: Where?
3: Right below your elbow there.
0: Mr. Boynton, you're staring. Isn't he a naughty Dickens?
1: He's about as naughty as Charles Dickens. Let's go down to the lake, shall we, Mr. Boynton? I'll race you to the raft.
3: You're on. Let's go. Here we are. I'll help you up, Miss Brooks.
1: Oh, thank you, Mr. Boynton. Oh.
2: Welcome aboard, folks.
1: Oh, hello, Mr. Conklin. We didn't know you were out here.
0: All right, my dear.
3: Let's go take a boat ride, Miss Brooks.
0: Nonsense. Why should you leave the raft?
2: Why shouldn't they?
1: Mr. Boynton.
3: Yes?
1: Last one in is a sugar cookie.

0: Well, how do you like driving a motorboat, Miss Brooks?
1: Oh, it's a lot of fun, Mr. Boynton, but I'm glad nobody's fishing on this lake. This outboard motor's kind of noisy.
0: Oh, I don't think it's so bad.
1: Not so bad. If I was a fish and I heard this thing over my head, I'd go hide in a tree.
0: I think you better turn around now. We're pretty far from the pier.
1: All right. Say, that's funny. This steering wheel seems to be stuck.
0: Oh? Here, let me give you a hand.
1: Isn't that a rowboat in that little cove we're heading for?
0: A rowboat? Yes, it is. I'd better cut the motor off. We're heading right for them.
1: Oh.
0: The ignition lever is stuck, too.
1: Oh, you've got to do something, Mr. Boynton. We're getting pretty close to that rowboat. Look out! Get out of the way!
0: Quick, Miss Brooks, lie on the bottom of the boat. I can't stop it.
1: What happened? Did we hit them?
0: No, thank heaven. We just missed them. It's all right now. I've got everything under control.
1: Oh, well, the least we can do is go back and apologize for scaring them like this.
0: You're right, Miss Brooks. Here, I'll turn around.
1: We're terribly sorry, folks.
2: Oh, that's all right, Miss Brooks. We didn't really want to catch any fish here.

0: I love eating out in the open air. I'm sure the spare ribs Miss Brooks barbecues will be delicious. Don't you think so, Osgood?
1: I think I should have made them. It's my barbecue.
2: But Mr. Boynton will enjoy them so much more because Miss Brooks did it. Won't you, Mr. Boynton?
3: Well, yes, Harriet, I suppose.
4: Here they are, folks. I hope they turned out all right.
2: Oh, I'll bet they're delicious.
1: Might as well taste it.
3: What is this, anyway?
4: No good.
3: Tastes like charcoal.
0: Did you do what I told you, dear? Barbecue the ribs slowly with a nice, smooth, glowing bed of coals?
4: Certainly, I had a lovely bed of glowing coals right over the ribs.
3: I don't think I'm very hungry. This mountain air sure fills you up.
4: Maybe you ought to stop breathing a while. You don't want to make a pig of yourself.
1: I'm going into the house and cook myself an egg.
0: Oh, wait, dear. I'll fix you something.
1: You can't cook any better than she can.
2: Daddy, well, this is your anniversary dinner.
0: Yes, dear. Let's be cheerful. Oh, how we danced on the night we were wed.
1: Anniversary, my foot. I'm going inside.

0: there, dear. Wasn't that a nice snack? And just the two of us alone in the kitchen.
1: Well, it was better than those barbecued rocks. Martha, if that poor Mr. Boynton falls for Miss Brooks,
0: now,
1: I think...
0: Now, dear, we agreed to forget all about it. Let's go out and sit in the hammock together. The mountain air's still with us, you know. And it's quite dark on the porch.
1: All right, Martha. What's it? What's this? Who's that in the hammock?
2: It's us, Daddy.
1: Us?
3: Harriet and me, Mr. Conklin. Happy anniversary!
2: He got here while you were inside. I invited him yesterday to surprise you.
1: This is the last straw.
0: Now, calm down, Osgood. Remember your blood pressure.
3: It gives him kind of a purpley look, doesn't it?
1: You've got to be calm. Let's go for a little stroll, Martha. Maybe we'll run into Mr. Boynton and Miss Brooks somewhere.
4: I doubt it, Mr. Conklin. We're at the other end of the hammock.
1: I'll be all right. I'll be fine. Come, Martha. Let's go into our bedroom and go to sleep. Maybe when I wake up in the morning, this will all be a bad...
0: Oh, we can't go into our bedroom together, Osgood. Now that Walter's here, Harriet and Miss Brooks and I will have to share our room. And you and Walter and Mr. Boynton will have to sleep in the guest room.
5: What? I'm going to tell you people something.
4: Before you do, Mr. Conklin, I'd like to ask you a question.
5: What is it?
4: How are my chances of being appointed head of the English department? You don't have to answer now. You can think it over and tell me right after I've blown my brains out.
6: And now, once again, here is our Miss Brooks.
4: Well, Mrs. Conklin finally got Mr. Conklin back to a fairly neutral shade of purple. And acting on her suggestion, I steered Mr. Boynton down to the pier for a little moonlight fishing. Oh, it's wonderful fishing at night, isn't it, Mr. Boynton? Look at that moon.
7: Yes, some fish bite much more frequently when the moon's out. Let's see, the last time I went fishing at night, I was alone. Except for McDougal, of course, my pet frog. Oh, we've had some great times together.
4: Yes, I know you have, but now it's my turn. That is, if you don't mind, Mr. Boynton.
7: Mind? Come here, baby.
4: Why, Mr. Boynton.
7: Look at the size of this baby I just landed. This trout must be about 4 pounds. Gosh, Miss Brooks, this is my third fish. You haven't caught a thing tonight, have you?
4: You ain't just beating your gills,

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1: Next week, tune into another Our Miss Brooks show brought to you by Palmolive Soap, Your Beauty Hope, and Lustre Cream Shampoo for soft, glamorous, caressable hair. Our Miss Brooks, starring Eve Arden, is produced by Larry Burns, written and directed by Al Lewis, with music by Wilbur Hatch. Mr. Boynton is played by Jeff Chandler, Mr. Conklin by Gail Gordon. Others in tonight's cast were Jane Morgan, Dick Crenna, Gloria McMillan, and Vivi Janis.
2: 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I'm Greg Bell, and from Our Miss Brooks, up next on Wynn Radio Was, even more comedy. We'll travel to Pine Ridge for Lum and Abner right after this break.
3: I am the Whistler, and I know many things, for I walk by night. 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
3: It was night, but even with the protection of darkness, Max Tyler crouched low on the apartment house fire escape. He was tense, alert, ready to run. And suddenly it happened.
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2: 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Chester Locke and Norris Goff usually voiced all the characters in the quarter-hour version of Lum and Abner, but occasionally others were brought in. I believe this may be legendary radio actress Lorene Tuttle as the voice of Ellie. It's a quarter-hour episode that originally played on July 29th of 1943.
9: The makers of Alka-Seltzer bring you Lum and Abner.

Let's see what's going on down in Pine Ridge. Well, Lum and Abner have decided to send Ellie Connors, the little girl who escaped from the state home for girls a week ago, to Wisconsin to stay with Lum's aunt. Inasmuch as the state police are still searching for the girl, this is risky business. However, the old fellows have managed to get her as far as the county seat. And that is where we find the three of them now, just coming out of a store.

0: we better get over across the street to the depot.
1: Gee, that was a nice store, wasn't it? They had such pretty things in there. How does my new hat look?
2: Oh, it just makes you look prettier than a speckled pup, don't it, Long?
0: Yeah. Might be a little big, but I figured give her up more of her hair that way.
2: Yeah.
0: It ain't safe to have any policemen notice she's got brown hair.
2: Yeah, I'll tell you, maybe she ought to keep the hat on the whole trip, too, you know?
0: Well, she ought to when she gets out of the state, leastways.
1: Oh, well, I want to keep it on. I like it.
2: Well, now, is there anything else we ought to get her now, Long? We better hurry.
0: Well, let's see. We got that hand satchel.
2: Yeah.
0: And extra clothes to go in.
1: And a toothbrush.
2: Yeah, and she ought to have some oranges, too. You can't make a train trip without oranges.
0: Oh, that's right. Fact is, I hear it's a good idea to take quite a batch of vittles on the train with you nowadays.
2: Yeah, well, I always take oranges. Got to have them. Got to.
0: Oh, Abner. Act like we're looking in his shop window here.
2: Huh?
0: Come on, sis, hurry.
2: What do you want to look in here?
0: Shh. Don't look now, but there's a state policeman passing by us.
2: Oh, my, look at the pretty junk in this window. Oh, I just love to look at that. Looky there.
1: Do you think he's seen me?
0: No, I don't think so. He went right on by. Well, come on, let's get inside the depot.
2: Yeah, wait a minute, Long.
0: What's the matter?
2: Hey, Dokie, this junk in here is awful pretty, you know what? Look there. Genuine imitation Indian moccasins. Leave, I'll run in there and get me a pair of them.
0: Oh, for goodness sake. Come back here, Abner. The train's due in any minute.
2: Well, this won't take me no time at all.
0: Abner, come back. A fella your age can't go around buying moccasins.
2: Well, why can't I?
0: Well, you just can't, that's all. Ain't patriotic, for one thing.
2: Ain't patriotic?
0: Of course not.
2: Huh?
0: You ain't supposed to buy nothing you don't actually need nowadays. The government says so.
2: Yeah, well, maybe I need these, Long.
0: Now, what in the world do you need with a pair of Indian moccasins?
2: Well, I might meet an Indian or, well, I believe I need them to wear around the house. That's what I need them for, yeah.
0: You got some old slippers. There's plenty good enough for that. There's another thing the government wants you to do. Make what you got last as long as you can. Don't forget, Abner, we're in a war.
2: I know it, Long, but just one little old pair of moccasins ain't.
0: Abner, every dollar you spend for something you don't need pushes the high cost of living up another notch. And if every one of us don't watch that, we're going to wind up with one of the worst dadgum depressions anybody's ever saw.
1: Yes, sir. The worst dadgum depressions anybody's ever saw.
2: Huh?
0: Ellie, what's your language? Come on, Abner. Let's get inside the depot.
2: Well, all right. Dad, blame it anyway.
0: Go on, sis. I'll hold the door for you. Hurry up, Abner.
2: I'm coming.
0: Sis, you stand here with Abner while I run over and buy your ticket. Sort of turn you back if you see any policemen around. But don't act suspicious.
1: No, I won't.
2: So with all them moccasins cost us $2.89, and I got that much money right here with me.
0: You have, huh?
2: Yes, sir.
0: How much have you got?
2: I got over $3.
0: That's fine. Give it to Ellie, then.
2: Huh?
0: She'll need it. She ought to have some change in her pocketbook to make the trip home.
2: Yeah,
0: you two wait right here. I'll be back in a minute.
3: Stay tuned. We've got more Lum and Abner coming up right after this brief intermission.
4: Here's your Total Security of Southern Minnesota weather forecast. I'm meteorologist Megan Mulford. Mainly clear skies tonight with lows around 50. Northwesterly winds at around 5 miles an hour. Sunshine mixed with clouds at times tomorrow. Slight chance for showers. High temperatures reach up to 69. Lows dip down to about 48 tomorrow night. Low 70s Monday and Tuesday, with storms likely Monday. From the Weatherology Weather Center, I'm meteorologist Megan Mulford. Right now, it's 62 degrees.
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4: You two wait right here. I'll be back in a minute.
5: Yeah, all right, Lum. Well, here's some money, sis.
6: Oh, no, you keep it. I won't need it. You buy the moccasins.
5: Oh, law me. I don't need them idiotic things. I just seen that to Lum. Now, here, you take the money.
6: Oh, no.
5: Yeah, now, you take it. Lum's right about it. You can't travel around the country without no money.
6: Oh.
5: Now, here, now. Here, right here. Now. Put it in your pocketbook. That's it.
6: Gee, thanks.
5: Oh, not at all, not at all. I don't want to be accused of raising a high cost of living. I'm just as patriotic as the next fella, yes, sir.
6: You're nice, too.
5: Oh, sassy friend.
6: Do you think I'll like Wisconsin? What's it like, anyways?
5: No, me, honey, I ain't for sure about it myself. I ain't never been there. It's up north, that's about all I know. Might be Eskimos here, I don't know.
6: Eskimos?
5: Yeah.
6: Ain't they in Alaska?
5: Yeah, well, they're all up through that north country there, I reckon.
6: Oh. Mr. Edwards, that many a Eskimo?
5: Eskimo? No. Doggies, leastways, I don't think she is. Of course, to be honest now, I never have met the woman. I might die short. Lum ain't one of them, though, and he's related to her. Oh, wait a minute, wait a minute. I know, there's that wind machine. Come on, Ellie, let's me and you get ourselves weighed. It's a lot of fun.
6: Oh, I know how much I weigh.
5: Yeah, but now this one here tells you a fortune, too. Come on over here.
6: Oh, I...
5: Hey, I'm interested in that fortune teller. Right here, I'll show you how it works. See? Just get right up on here, this little platform. Just stand right there, and then you take a penny in it. Say, Ellie, I sort of hate to ask you this, but would you loan me a penny?
6: Oh, sure. You want more than that?
5: No, that's enough. Just give me a penny. Yeah, that's it. Thank you. Now, see, I take the penny and put it right in this little slot right here now. Here? Out comes my fortune right here.
6: Yes, sir, I saw him before.
5: Hey, listen to this. You are talented, but your shyness is holding you back. You will soon take an important trip. That last part there must have been meant for you, with your penny.
6: Well, that stuff ain't really true, is it?
5: Oh, why, sure it is. Of course, Lum claims it ain't, but I know better. Come on now, you stand on it once now. Just get right up here. Come on now, just put a penny right in this little face right here now.
6: I know how to do it.
5: I never knowed I was so talented. Reckon what I'm talented at. Maybe if I weren't so shy, I'd find out. what does your fortune say, Ellie?
6: Yeah, what's... this is silly.
5: What does it say?
6: It says... You excel at sports, and as a result, you receive much publicity. Try not to let this go to

0: your head.
1: Here, let me see that.
0: Here, take it.
1: You excel at sports, and as a result, you receive much publicity. What sports are you good at, sis?
0: None that I know of.
1: Well, you must be good. I don't guess there's a train. Look at that. Oh, come on.
0: We have to wait for Mr. Edwards.
1: Huh?
0: Oh, no. There he comes.
1: Oh, he's motioning for us to go outside. Come on. Here, I'll carry a hand satchel for
0: all
1: you.
0: All right.
2: Hurry up, Abner. We don't want to miss the train.
1: Yeah, we're coming. Hey, did you get the ticket all right, Long?
2: You're awful lucky to get one, though. Some fella just canceled the ticket, or we might not have got one at all.
1: Well, good for him. Good.
2: Come on, sis, right through the door.
0: Yes, sir.
2: Better get in line where them others are getting on the train there, right there.
0: Yes, sir.
2: You got her hand satchel, Abner?
1: Yeah, got it right here.
2: Good. Well, sis, I reckon this is goodbye.
0: I don't think I want to leave.
2: No. Come now, honey. You have to go. It's all arranged.
0: Can't you come along with me?
2: Oh, I'm feared not, huh? But you like Aunt Minnie awful well. I know you will.
0: Well,
2: she'll be expecting you, too, because we'll send her a telegram.
1: Hey, Long. Huh? Look there. See there, that state policeman? He's examining that other young and therefore they get on the train. Look at that.
2: Oh, my goodness.
1: Look at him. He's asking them questions and all that. I told him, we better run.
2: No, don't run. That
1: huh?
2: Make us look more suspicious.
1: Well, what are we going to do?
2: I don't know, but don't act so nervous. You dropped something there.
1: Huh? Oh, well, it's just my fortune. Says I got talents and I'm going to take a trip for this.
2: Take a trip?
1: Yeah.
2: I granny's, wait a minute. Here, Abner. You take this ticket and get on the train. Go ahead. Well, goodbye, Abner, old boy. I hope you have a nice trip. Goodbye. Say goodbye to him.
0: Goodbye, Mr. Peabody. Goodbye.
1: Well, here, wait a minute.
2: Send us a postcard, Abner. Goodbye.
3: Come on, old-timer. Get aboard. We ain't got all day.
1: Yeah, but now, here, look at
3: hurry up, Grandpa.
2: Goodbye.
0: Goodbye.
2: Goodbye, Abner. Come on, sis.
0: Yes, sir. Gee, do you think Mr. Abner will like your Aunt Minnie?
2: Oh, he'll never get that, sir. They'll put him off the train as soon as they find out he's got a half-fare ticket.
0: Well, how'll he get back?
2: Oh, my goodness. It's too late. He sees us.
0: Who sees us? The policeman?
2: No, a feller from home. Squire Skimp. Granny's, he would have to show up right now.
4: Well, fancy seeing you here, Long.
2: Oh, howdy, Squire.
4: Well, who's the charming little lady you have here with you, Long?
2: Why, she just got in.
4: Well,
2: on the train.
4: Mm-hmm.
2: She's,
0: It was an awful nice trip, too, Uncle Long.
2: This is my niece, Squire. My niece, Mary. She just got in on the train.
4: Well, how do you do, Miss Mary?
0: How do you do?
4: Are you planning on visiting our fair city, I suppose?
0: Yes, sir.
4: Well, that's fine. Yes, that is fine indeed. Fine indeed. I know you'll enjoy it. Fine town, Pine Ridge. Very nice place. By the way, Lomar, have you got a way back to Pine Ridge?
2: Well, yeah, we have. Thanks just the same, Squire. I got Cedric's car.
4: Well, that's fine. I'll just ride back with you then.
2: Huh?
4: That is, of course, if you don't mind.
2: Oh, no, of course not.
4: Well, that's fine. I didn't have a way out. Well, let's get started then, if you're ready.
2: Yeah, come on, sis. Mary.
4: By George, you know, I could swear that I've seen this youngster before someplace.
2: No, I'm sure you ain't never saw her, Squire. She's never been here before.
4: No. Well, it might have been that I've seen her picture in a paper or something like that. Could that have been possible, Mary?
0: Yes, sir, that might be.
2: Huh?
0: You see, I excel in sports, and as a result, I receive much publicity.
4: Oh, I see.
0: But I try not to let it go to my head.
4: Yeah, that's a good girl.

0: July 29th, 1943. According to online records, the role of Ellie was voiced by Lorene Tuttle. She was truly a radio legend. Among her better-known roles, Sam Spade's secretary Effie and niece Marjorie on The Great Gildersleeve. Tuttle also did lots of film and TV work. And one of her film roles is playing the sheriff's wife in a classic Alfred Hitchcock thriller. The sheriff was played by John McIntyre. And the cast also included Vera Miles, Martin Balsam, and John Gavin. I'll name it and wrap up when radio was right after this.
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9: 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Mark shared a couple with me here.
10: But we've introduced a flexible credential whereby a single card can be what you want it to be depending on the transaction type. 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We also announced this thing called a data token, which allows the customer to get a little bit more control in terms of where they want to share their data. 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And it's a way in which the consumers can have a little bit more control over who they share their data with.
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8: That was your Tech It Out Minute.
0: Welcome back to When Radio Was. Before the break, I mentioned that Lorene Tuttle played the sheriff's wife in a classic Alfred Hitchcock thriller. The answer is Psycho. John McIntyre was the sheriff, and the cast was led by Anthony Perkins, Janet Leigh, Vera Miles, John Gavin, and Martin Balsam. I'm Greg Bell, and we're done this time around, but hey, remember to visit us at whenradiowas.com. And until next time, I bid you farewell.
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11: Mixing business and pleasure. I'm Chris DeMeo, Fox News. President Trump is in Ireland this weekend meeting with Irish leaders.
12: President Trump is here in Dublin, Ireland this weekend, already meeting with the country's leaders. Conversations and topics ranging on a variety of issues from trade tensions to the conflict with Iran, Gaza, as well as Ireland's neutrality in a lot of these conflicts. So the president in the morning at the ambassador's residence met with business leaders and spoke to the press, calling this relationship fantastic.
13: I'm pleased to say that Ireland is now the 6th largest source of foreign

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4: I'm Greg Bellamy, open with a pre-Dragnet Jack Webb as a private investigator who works as the Lion's Eye. Then later we make our weekly visit to Valley Springs for Mary Foster, the editor's daughter. Born in Santa Monica, California, with the given name John Randolph Webb, Jack Webb first got into radio up in San Francisco. He worked on a wide variety of shows, including a news editorial program and even a comedy show. While in the Bay Area, he also began playing Detective Pat Novak for hire. Then when he moved south to Los Angeles, and prior to revival of that program and the launch of Dragnet, he would voice Jeff Regan. Now in this opening offering, he'll be joined by Wilms Herbert as his boss, Anthony J. Lyon, with Betty Lou Gerson as Dorothy Nolan, and David Ellis as Dave Henderson. Also featured Lorene Tuttle, Lou Krugman, and the great Bill Conrad. It's from August 28th, 1948.
5: My name is Jeff Regan. I get 10 a day and expenses from a detective bureau run by a guy named Lyon, Anthony J. Lyon. They call me the Lion's Eye.
6: With Jack Webb as Jeff Regan, investigator, stand by for hard-boiled action, mystery, and thrilling adventure in tonight's story of The Man in the Door.

0: Well, this is the way it started. The lion called about 4 o'clock that afternoon, said he wanted to see me down at the office. I argued a while, finally told him I'd be there. Melody was sitting in front of her typewriter when I came in, putting a new coat of paint on her nails. She handed me a blank contract with no dates filled in, jerked a thumb toward the lion's den. I went in.
1: Regan, I'm glad you got here. What do you know about architects?
0: They draw things.
1: I know that much, but what about bids and all that stuff?
0: Well, they figure out what a building's going to cost, don't they?
1: Go on.
0: If whoever's paying for the building likes what they write down, then they're hired.
1: A couple of architects, maybe 3 or 4, make bids.
0: I suppose so. Low man gets the job. Why?
1: Our client's an architect named Dudley Hayes. The office in the Park Central building. He thinks maybe the bank that's handling his bid might try to put something over on him.
0: Banks don't do things like that.
1: He thinks maybe a guy who works at the bank might be taking dough to shove his bid under the counter.
0: Why didn't you say that in the first place?
1: Because I'm saying it now. Haynes wants us to look into it.
0: Who do I see?
1: Haynes first. I only talked to him on the phone. I told him we'd have to have a contract and retainer before we did anything.
0: That figures.
1: So hop over there and find out what's what and make him sign that contract and get a check.
0: Anything else?
1: Make sure it's certified and call me if you run into any trouble.
0: Dudley Haynes, architect, Park Central building, had an office on the 9th floor. When I went in, a girl with hair that figured to be blonde right down to the roots pulled off her glasses and put out her cigarette. And she kind of eased out of her chair behind that desk, moved toward me, like a panther looking for a meal.
2: Ma, you're tall, aren't you?
0: Well, there's nothing I can do about that.
2: Mr. Lyon said he was sending us one of his best men.
0: He always says that.
2: I think he meant it this time.
0: He's an awful liar, lady.
2: Dorothy. Dorothy Nolan.
0: Fitz.
2: The name or the dress?
0: Both.
2: What's yours?
0: Jeff Regan.
2: Well, now we know each other.
0: That's nice. I came to see Haynes. He wants me to look into something for him.
2: I know.
0: He was expecting me.
2: I know.
0: Well?
2: I hope you have to look into a lot of things.
0: For Haynes?
2: No.
0: This is his office, isn't it?
2: Mm-hmm. But he spends most of his time in 902 into the hall.

0: get this blue fence up there. I'll take you. You are tall.
1: Well, we started down the hall. We got about 10 feet from the frosted glass door at the end. We both stopped. We were looking at the outline of a big man behind the door. Both of us expected him to open it and walk out. Oh, he came out all right, but he walked right through it. Oh, he's been shot.
2: Oh.
1: You know him?
2: It's my boss, Mr. Haynes.
1: No, it was your boss, lady. He's dead. Lieutenant Salvatore Wendetti, Central Homicide Detail, showed up about 8 minutes after I called. He had his whole goon squad with him and a couple of guys in double-breasted suits from the district attorney's office. They roped off the entrance to the building, got hold of the elevator operators and the man who runs the cigar stand and asked them questions. Then Wendetti looked at what was left of Haynes and started yelling into a phone.
3: Okay, just gonna blast it open. Don't move until my fingerprint boys get through. Yeah. Okay, sis, where the guy live?
2: At the Biltmore Hotel.
3: Where's his wife?
2: We didn't have one.
3: What do we tell?
2: We didn't have any family.
3: So no one's going to cross. Well, that makes it easier. Regan, was he your client?
1: No, nobody's a client until they sign a contract, Sally.
3: Well, you would bring him a contract to sign and then you would do something for him. What?
1: Well, I didn't talk to him.
3: Sis?
2: Mr. Haynes had made an estimate on a little office building in Beverly Hills. He thought that a man named Adler at the bank might be taking money from someone to hold his bid out.
3: So he wants an investigator to look into it. Why do you think that?
2: Well, I don't know.
3: You work for him?
2: Well, I don't know everything.
3: Neither do I. Hot, isn't it? Who's Adler?
2: Oh, just a name to me.
3: Who else?
2: Who else?
3: Architects. Who else was making a bid?
2: I don't know that.
3: Now, where are we?
4: Kelly!
5: Yes?
3: Guy named Adler at the
2: Grand National Bank.
3: Pick him up and have him down to my office in half an hour.
5: Yes? What do you want to do about reporters, Sally?
3: Tell him to go jump in the lake.
5: Yes?
3: They always spell my name wrong. How long you two known each other?
1: An hour.
3: Nice.
1: What do you mean by that?
3: Just nice. Didn't hear any shots?
1: No, we didn't.
3: Tell me more about the bid.
2: What's there to tell?
3: The setup.
2: Well, the bank handles the money.
3: Who says yes, who says no?
2: The bank, but...
3: But what?
2: The contractor usually tells them who to take.
3: Huh? Who's that in this case?
2: Contractor in Long Beach. His name is George Cantrell.
3: I'll say this for you, Regan. When you get mixed up in anything, you're starting to get mixed up with the good-looking people.
1: I'm not mixed up in anything.
3: What do you say, sis?
2: I'll keep my mouth shut.
3: She's a smart girl, Regan. Hello, honey. Won't be home for dinner. Some guy got himself killed and I'm in on it. Not long, no. Regan? I'll tell him. Wife says hello. Says come out to dinner sometime.
1: What?
3: Sis... how much that contract worth?
2: Oh, the building in Beverly Hills, about $40,000.
3: Profit?
2: No, overall.
3: Break it down.
2: Well, Mr. Haynes would have cleared about $12,000 if he'd gotten.
3: I know some guys have killed for a dime. Sam, where's Daddy? I'm still at the Park Central building. Get out to Long Beach and talk to a contractor named George Cantrell. And find out what architects were making business on stuff he was going to put up in Beverly Hills. Yeah, get the name. Okay, that about does it. Let's go. Miss Nolan?
2: What?
3: I have to take you down.
2: Jeff, can he do that?
1: You're a material witness.
2: Well, what are you?
3: He's a bystander with a built-in lawyer.
2: What'll I do, Jeff?
1: Go with him.
2: Why do you want to spend the night in jail? I just worked for Mr. Haynes.
3: No phone calls. This is a murder case.
2: Well, get me a lawyer or something, Jeff.
1: You know a lawyer?
2: No. Wait, yes, I do. His name is Dave Henderson. He lives at 1648 Claremont Place. Will you get for me, tell him I'm in trouble?
1: Yeah. Check, Sally.
3: She didn't make a phone call, and I like her, too.
1: Well, look, he may not be able to do anything for you tonight. It's almost six.
2: But you'll see him as soon as possible?
1: Yeah.
2: Tell him I'm scared, Jeff. I'm scared, Steve.
1: Well, I stayed there and phoned the Lion, told him what had happened. Well, he got mad and yelled something about me being a jinx on all our clients, and then he hung up. So I went through the classified telephone directory under attorneys and Henderson. There was a Ben, a George, a Joe, a William, but no Dave Henderson. So I drove out to the address that she'd given me. It was a blue apartment house 4 blocks west of Vermont over by the Coliseum. Somebody was cooking hamburgers somewhere, and somebody was all worked up over a ball game on the radio. I picked the baseball fan.
6: Well, what'll happen now is anybody's guess, but let me tell you that this ball game is a long way from being up. Hey, what'd I tell you? It's outside the ballpark, and they're coming in like homing pigeons. Bases are loaded, and they're all coming in. Oh, it's going to be 8-5.
1: Come on, the ball game's not that good.
7: What's so important, Pilgrim? I'm with the ball game.
1: I'm looking for a man named Dave Henderson, a lawyer.
7: So what?
1: Somebody told me he lives in this apartment house.
7: Who told you that?
1: A lady.
7: Ha!
1: Does he live here?
7: You try looking at the mailbox?
1: No name.
7: You cop?
1: Private type.
7: Ha!
1: Does he live here?
7: Sure he lives here.
1: Well, where?
7: End of the hall, 106.
1: Thanks.
7: So he's a lawyer, is he? With his kind of friends? Ha!

0: mean?
1: You're young, ain't you, Curly?
0: I got a driver's license.
1: Let me tell you something. Don't go knocking on no doors when you hear a ball game. Remember that.
0: Yeah, I'll remember
1: that. And you can tell him Tessie Bogart has got to that one.
2: And the score is 8-5 coming into the first half of the ninth, and this has been some ball game, let me tell you.
0: No six. Here we are.
3: Come on in. It's unlocked.
0: Your name, Dave Henderson?
3: Yeah, who wants to know?
0: My name's Regan. I'm a private investigator with the International Detective Bureau.
3: Wrong steer, Gumshoe. I don't need one.
0: Look, I'm not looking for work. I'm looking for you.
3: What'd you say it was? Regan?
0: That's right.
3: R-E-G-A-N. Regan. Regan. Learned that just an hour ago. Cute, huh?
0: I met a friend of yours today.
3: Dave Henderson never had a friend.
0: He said she was a friend of yours.
3: But I didn't say I was a friend of hers. Hey, who are we talking about anyway?
0: Dorothy Nolan.
3: How is Dorothy?
0: Not so good.
3: Thought you were a detective.
0: I am.
3: You sound like a doctor.
0: Look, you sound like a guy with a chip on his shoulder.
3: Sound like a lot of things. You're trying to be tough, baby.
0: No wonder you aren't in the telephone directory.
3: I'll just skip that.
0: She said you were a lawyer.
3: I say I drink too much. Haven't seen you drinking, have you?
0: She wants you to get in touch with her. The man she was working for was murdered today.
3: Did she kill him?
0: Well, they're holding her.
3: Material witness or suspect?
0: Material witness right now. She doesn't want to spend the night in jail.
3: Who does? That's why she isn't feeling so good, huh? He wants me to get her out.
0: Something like that.
3: Who's handling the case downtown?
0: Detective named Wendetti.
3: Yeah, and where do you come in?
0: Well, he didn't give her that one phone call.
3: Yeah. You're sensitive. What if I said no?
0: Well, that's your business.
3: You know why she asked you to see me? Because I'm a guy she knows. And every guy who knows little Dorothy does a little something for her. Ever met him like that, Regan?
0: Sometimes.
3: I'm just checking.
0: Checking what?
3: She's pretty good with the works. Eyes just right for the job. Yeah, just right. Everything just right. She can make you do a lot of things you don't want to do. Wait till you see her in a bathing suit. Ooh, that's something, brother.
0: Well, they aren't wearing them in the county jail.
3: Okay, I'll phone Wendetti and find out what her bond is.
0: Look, this is a murder case. There's no bond on this. You know that.
3: It all depends how you handle it. I'll think of something.
0: Yeah, I'll bet you will.
3: We don't like each other much, do we?
0: Nope.
3: That's the way it goes.
0: Listen, she said to tell you she was scared.
3: Well, some of us are scared part of the time. And somebody gets shot. And everybody gets scared. You scared?
0: Nope.
3: Iron Man Regan. Have a good time.
0: Did I say Haynes was shot?
3: No. You didn't say a thing. See you somewhere, Peter.
0: Well, I stopped by Musso Frank's and had the special, and then I went on home. I tried to make a couple of calls, but Wendetti was out, and the desk sergeant thought I was a reporter, and he wouldn't tell me a thing about Dorothy Nolan. While I was sitting there, the phone began jumping around on the hook.
4: Regan?
0: Yeah.
4: This is me. Where you been? I called your place 20 times, and I've called it once.
0: Well, I've been busy seeing a lawyer.
4: What do you need a lawyer for? You aren't married.
0: Somebody else needs one.
4: Who?
0: Dorothy Nolan, that blonde who worked up in Haynes' office when Daddy's holding her.
4: Good. I want you to go down and see her.
0: What for?
4: We can still make something on this thing if we play it smart. When I talked to Haynes on the phone this afternoon, I told him I wanted a certified check.
0: So what?
4: So that means there's a check for $100 lying around his office somewhere, and it's made out to International.
0: Look, he's dead, remember?
4: Everybody dies. Don't worry about it.
0: We weren't even hired.
4: We had a verbal contract.
0: We had nothing.
4: That check's no good to anybody but us.
0: We didn't do anything for him.
4: Well, buy him some flowers. Now hop down to the pokey and see that dame and find out where that check is.
0: We can't do that.
4: I talked to Harry Presidio and he'll give us a lien to get in. Hello? Hello? Regan, you're still there.
0: I was still there, Hello? But I wasn't listening to the lion. I was looking at a skinny little man with one leg.
4: Regan, you're still there.
0: Now don't ask me how he made it inside.

0: my door, he was just there, propped up on a pair of crutches, swaying back and forth, watching me with a couple of sick gray eyes that were so full of water you'd think they were going to float right out of his head. All at once, he went down like a busted sugar sack. He'd been shot twice through the neck with a small caliber gun, a 25, 32, I don't know. I found a dozen razor blades in one pocket and two dozen sets of shoelaces to go with them. There wasn't anything that told me his name, but there was a picture inside his shirt pocket. One of those things that you have taken in a penny arcade, you know, in front of phony pasteboard props. Well, a man with one leg was looking out from between a pair of painted angel's wings. And the guy standing next to him, who was smiling up at the halo, was the same man that I'd seen that afternoon. An architect named Haynes. A man who needed a private detective. A man who walked out a glass door and dropped dead. And the one printed word above that picture stuck like a wart on an egg that said, Happy Land.
1: Adventure with Jeff Regan, Investigator.
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1: And now, back to the story of the man in the door and Jeff Regan, Investigator.

0: Well, I left the little man with the one leg lying there. Wasn't much I could do for him. I wanted to wait before I called homicide. I took the picture I found in his pocket and I drove to Happy Land. It turned out to be an open-air penny arcade on 5th and Main. Smelled like all the hot dogs in the world had been made right there. There were machines all over the place telling you how strong you were, how rich you'd be, and who you'd marry. All for a penny. I guess it wasn't much of a bargain. The only customer was a sailor trying his luck at the shooting gallery. Back in the corner, a tired-looking girl in light blue slacks and a dirty gray sweater was sitting on a stool by the hot dog counter staring at nothing.
1: Want some pennies?
0: Not right now, no.
1: Oh, just look.

0: anything? Go ahead. When you figure out where you're going to send your money, come back and I'll give you some change.
1: You got a picture gallery here?
0: Oh. Well, tell me you're a real big spender and want to have your picture taken.
1: Maybe. You got one?
0: Yeah, we got one.
1: Where is it?
0: In there. If you really want to get your picture taken, I'll climb off this stool and take you back. I want to tell you now, if you're just trying to be sociable, you can go and fly a kite.
1: You run the picture concession?
0: I run the picture place and the hot dog place, and I sleep out in the morning. Oh, I wish I had better brains than to marry that slob and get myself stuck in a cheap dump like this.
1: All right. Do you remember taking this picture?
0: How would I know? I take a lot of pictures.
1: Well, come on, look at it.
0: All right. Yeah, I took it. That what sold you?
1: When?
0: What do you think I am? Can't remember what night it is every time a pair of drunks comes in and wants their pictures taken together.
1: Well, try to remember, will you?
0: You're a real wise guy, mister. You don't want no picture. You just want some talk. You're a cop.
1: Friend, I met the little guy in the picture once.
0: Dusty.
1: What was that?
0: I thought you said you met him once.
1: Well, we weren't introduced. I just met him. Who is he?
0: Dusty Rhodes. Works the circuit.
1: What circuit?
0: Fifth and Main, STEM. Business section.
1: What kind of business?
0: Dusty handled the razor blade and shoelace traffic. He hates pencils.
1: What'd he do when he wasn't working?
0: What does anybody do? He went out and got loaded.
1: Go on.
0: And you don't know him very well for a friend. How am I going to know I'm not getting Dusty in trouble talking to you like this?
1: Nobody can get him in trouble anymore, lady.
0: What do you mean?
1: He was shot tonight.
0: Oh, no. Oh, poor little guy.
1: Do you know where he lived?
0: Seashore Hotel. The Seashore Hotel. Oh, gee, Miss Emsick. I'm real sick.
2: Brother, the seashore caters to many types of people. Good and bad, just out of the pokey. 2 bits a night for transients, $150 a week for solid citizens. Now sign and register, it's a law.
1: I'm not looking for a room.
2: Then you're wasting my time, brother. My beer's getting warm.
1: Look, I'm a private investigator. My name's Regan.
2: I liked you before you said them 2 words, brother, but you have soured me. Private investigator means private eye, and it all means cop. And you are not welcome. Now, blow.
1: I'm trying to find out something about a man named Dusty Rhodes.
2: We do not ask questions, and we do not give answers. Now, blow.
1: I was told he lived here.
2: You'll find me tongueless, brother. Now, blow.
1: Did you know him?
2: During the last 5 years, I have acquired 85 pounds and a very bad heart. All right, have you in the alley right now?
1: Oh, yeah, sure you do. Here.
2: Abraham Lincoln was a very fine man, and he took a very fine picture. I seem to have found my tongue, brother. Will it be?
1: The key to his room for a starter, huh?
2: Disallowable and punishable by fine and imprisonment. Into the hall, turn to Benfest, door to the right.
1: Thanks. Well, I don't know what I expected to find there, outside of more razor blades and more shoelaces. It was a little room full of dirty white curtains and a wire bed that sagged in the middle. I was standing there watching a neon sign advertise beer a block down the street when I thought I heard somebody behind me. Whoever it was had been drinking bad whiskey, but he was still pretty good. It landed a quarter of an inch above my right ear, and I piled up in a lamp, a chair, and a pitcher full of water.
2: 5 berries get you a look, brother, but doesn't get you a room. Besides, it's already taken and the bed's over there. Now, come on. Hey, you didn't go to sleep, brother. You was knocked asleep. I apologize. Why the games?
1: Who came in after me?
2: You're the only one.
1: You sure?
2: My name's Sam Preacher. Brother, I'm very sure.
1: Well, maybe he was waiting for me, huh?
2: I don't generally ask him, but the question is this. Why?
1: Oh, I don't know.

0: Unless...
1: What's the matter? Something missing?
0: Just a picture.
1: You can get lots of pictures.
0: You didn't see anybody?
1: That makes the third time, brother, and the answer's still negative.
0: Okay, okay.
1: Then let's blow, buddy, huh?
2: Coroner's office.
0: Luke, this is Regan.
2: The lion's eye. What's with you, baby? When Daddy tells me you walked into one today.
0: Yeah, I did. You got him there?
2: Haynes Dudley? Sure. Want to come down and take a look? He's toe-tagged and salted down real pretty.
0: Yeah, I'll bet.
2: Them 32 slugs was just incidental. The guy had 4 weeks at the outside.
0: All right, give it to me.
2: Haynes Dudley was dying from malnutrition, alcoholism, and a couple other things with long names.
0: Give me one long name.
2: Diabetes. He didn't take good care of himself, funny,
0: A misspent life.
2: Somebody's gonna take the gas chamber for nothing.
0: When did he know this?
2: Sure. And he was wearing a brand new suit, too. We'll sew up the holes. We'll bury him in it.
0: Well, you aren't finished yet, Luke.
2: Baby!
0: A guy with one leg dropped dead in my place a couple hours ago.
2: It's after 11.
0: Well, I'm sorry, Luke.
2: They connected?
0: Yeah.
2: Murder?
0: Yeah.
2: Well, come down and see us anytime, Regan. We're open 24 hours a day.
0: Well, at the homicide office, they told me she'd been released about 10 o'clock. They said a lawyer named Henderson had put up the bail and handled the whole thing. They gave me an address on her when I went out there. It was a bungalow court on Normandy, and it took her a long time to answer the door.
3: Oh, you?
0: Yeah, tell me how tall I am.
3: I'd love to, but not right now.
0: They told me you'd been out since 10 o'clock. Maybe I should have come sooner.
3: Dale gives me the willies. I'm about to take a shower.
0: I was kind of hoping we could have a drink.
3: I did better than I thought with you.
0: I got a hold of a lawyer for you, didn't I?
3: Yes.
0: Well, doesn't that make me an invitation to have a drink?
3: I said later. I'm really tired.
0: I said no.
3: Wait a minute. Well, if you're that thirsty, all right.
0: That's better.
3: And every day my boss gets killed and I meet a private detective.
0: I need a drink. I was slugged tonight.
3: Throat?
0: Yeah, right here, see?
3: Oh, it looks nasty. Why did anyone do that to you?
0: Wanted a picture I had.
3: Whistler's mother?
0: Just a picture of a couple of drunks who are dead now.
3: Maybe whoever did it was a relative.
0: Guess again.
3: I don't like games.
0: But you play them all the time.
3: Don't we all? I know a psychiatrist says we can't help ourselves.
0: You can.
3: I liked you when you walked into the office this afternoon, but I'm not so sure I like you now. Maybe you better go.
0: Expecting somebody, huh?
3: What are you doing? You let go of me. Let go of me.
0: Oh, no, baby. You got real nice eyes. I want to look at them.
3: Let go. He's crazy. You.
0: Hello, Dave. We didn't hear you knock. You bring your piano?
4: What's the idea?
3: He gave me...
0: Why don't you tell him to go away, baby? Anybody can tell we're busy.
4: Let it go, Regan.
0: You want to break us up?
3: Can't you see he's just trying to make you jealous and save him?
0: Come here, honey.
3: No! You have to do that!
4: I should let her go.
0: Is that the same 32 you killed the one-legged man with?
4: Over, Gumshoe.
3: Don't be a fool!
4: Stay where we are, baby. You're first.
3: Listen to me, Daddy.
4: I listen to you too long.
3: He's only guessing. He doesn't have any proof of anything.
4: You can cry if you want to, baby. This is gonna hurt.
0: Spun around and fell into a coffee table and then lay very quiet on the rug. Her eyes were open and she didn't say anything. She just lay there looking up at him. I couldn't tell where she'd been hit. He seemed to forget all about me because he walked over to her, knelt down beside her, put the gun right up against her head.
4: This is awful close range, baby, but I can't afford to miss.
0: Neither could I. Well, when Daddy and I stuck our heads together and it all came out when we looked into a couple of things. You see, Dave Henderson was Dudley Haynes, and he was wanted for attempted murder and embezzling and one thing or another back in Ohio. So he figured it'd be a good idea to bump himself off. Dorothy helped him with the idea. They both went down on Main Street and they picked up an old bum, dressed him up in a new suit, and shot him. I was supposed to walk in with Dorothy, and she'd identify the body, and as far as anybody knew, Dudley Haynes would be dead. Dave didn't figure that she'd be taken down. She didn't figure that she'd get scared, and neither of them figured the man with one leg was a pal of the man that they'd shot. Well, it seems that they'd looked through a lot of files, and they figured that a lot of murders go on.

0: haven't solved. Maybe they do. I don't know. Well, anyway, he sat down on that little bench up there in San Quentin last week. The one with that bucket of acid in the room. Well, he held his breath as long as he could, but everybody has to breathe. He's buried up there with a lot of other guys that figured they could get away with murder. Dorothy? She wasn't hurt too bad. They had her in a wheelchair for the trial. She got 15 years as an accomplice. Some kind of a deal. State's evidence and all that. I don't think I'll wait for her. She wasn't that good.
1: Jack Webb is featured as Jeff Regan, with Wilms Herbert as Anthony J. Lyon. Dorothy Nolan was played by Betty Lou Gerson, and David Ellis was Dave Henderson. Lorene Tuttle, William Conrad, and Lou Krugman supported. Bob Stevenson speaking. This is CBS, the Columbia Broadcasting System.
2: That was The Man in the Door, from August 28, 1948. 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And then the following June, he launched Dragnet. Jeff Regan resumed with Frank Graham and then Paul Dubov as the title character. I'm Greg Bell, and next on Wynn Radio Was, we'll make our weekly visit with Mary Foster, the editor's daughter, right after we take this break.
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2: Welcome back to Wynn Radio Was, where it's time for our weekly visit with Mary Foster, the editor's daughter. During its run, both Joan Banks and Kay Campbell voiced the title character, the role of her father handled by Parker Fennelly, best known on radio for the role of New Englander Titus Moody on The Fred Allen Show. Agnes Young was reporter Amelia Cobb, Ken Lynch is Dr. Bill Nelson, Elaine Rost is Jerry, and Bill Quinn is Jack Kelsey. Let's give it a listen.
1: Kroger Bread, the brand new bread with a twist, brings you

0: Mary Foster, the Editor's Daughter, transcribed. And now, Mary Foster, the Editor's Daughter. When we left the Fosters last week, Jack Kelsey had just arrived in Valley Springs. In a way, Mary is dismayed at seeing Jack, for she's determined to forget him. Today, as Mary walks to work, Jack talks to her.
1: Oh, I really must have it bad. You know, beautiful, I can't remember walking this far ever before. Not since my Jeep broke down on the Lido Road and I had to walk 16 miles for help. Oh, to think I'm doing this from choice.
2: Well, it doesn't seem to be doing you any harm, Jack. Why don't you try it more often?
1: Well, maybe I would if I had you to walk with me every time. But at that, I'd rather ride with you. Do you do this every day?
2: Yes, I do, and usually twice a day. I go home to lunch, you know. But in the afternoon, I sometimes drive down and back, and in case I might need the car to drive customers around.
1: Wasted? Absolutely wasted.
2: What do you mean?
1: All a beautiful girl's time on used cars? I can't see how you stand.
2: Well, I like it. Besides, I have to work somewhere.
1: Still wasted, I say. Now, if you'd only give this town the brush off and come with your Uncle Jackie, we'd really have some fun.
2: Jack.
1: You know, I never thought that name had any personality until I heard you say it. Say it again, Mary. Jack, the way you do it.
2: Now, that's just what I mean. You never take anything I say seriously.
1: Oh, but I do, baby, I do. Why, the way you say Jack...
2: Oh, stop it, please. Now, we've got to have an understanding right here and now.
1: All right. I'll sit down on this wall and you can cuddle up in the curve of my arm, just like this.
2: I'll do nothing of the kind. Come on, I'll be late for work. If you insist upon walking downtown with me, you'll have to go a little faster than this.
1: Oh. Not only do I desert my deep-rooted principles and walk with a girl, now she wants me to run.
2: Oh, you're silly.
1: That's just what you need. More silliness in your life. You take everyone too seriously. That is, everyone but me.
2: I've tried to explain to you that I'm never going to take you seriously. And that's what I want to talk to you about. Jack, I've got to ask you not to come to see me anymore.
1: For a second, beautiful, I thought you sounded as if you meant that.
2: I do. I mean that I really wish you wouldn't come up to Valley Springs anymore. It's no use.
1: You don't seem to get the idea, Mary. I'm here to ask you to marry me.
2: Oh, Jack, you don't mean that. You know you don't.
1: Strange as it may seem, I do.
2: But I'm in no position to consider love or marriage to anyone, ever.
1: My, what a horrible future.
2: No, seriously, Jack. I just have to put all thoughts like that right out of my mind.
1: Oh, then you do have.
2: Naturally. But I have other things to think about. The baby needs me. He's only a year and a half, you know. And Jimmy.
1: Yes, Jimmy. He hates me bitterly.
2: No, he doesn't, Jack. He's just a little boy, and his life hasn't been too smooth, you know. His own mother died when he was a baby. And his father, my husband Barry, being a doctor and so terribly overworked during the war, couldn't spend too much time with him. It's partly trying to make up to Jimmy what he missed that makes me feel just like his real mother.
1: And you're doing a swell job of it, too, Mary. But you're still an individual. You've got a right to some personal life, too, you know.
2: Well, I do have. I have a nice home. I wouldn't leave the children and Dad. They depend on me so much. You apparently don't think so, but I'm very happy the way things are.
1: Yes, I see. All your emotions, your true self, wrapped safely and tidily away in a cocoon of righteousness and...
2: Now, that's not fair. You've no right to talk to me like that. I wish you'd go away. I wish I'd never seen you. Please, please go away.
1: Oh. Well, now you've done it, Kelsey. I guess I'd better go back and see if I...
3: We'll return after this brief pause with more Mary Foster right after this.
4: Here's your Total Security of Southern Minnesota weather forecast. I'm meteorologist Megan Mulford. Mainly clear skies tonight with lows around 50. Northwesterly winds at around 5 miles an hour. Sunshine mixed with clouds at times tomorrow. Slight chance for showers. High temperatures reach up to 69. Lows dip down to about 48 tomorrow night. Low 70s Monday and Tuesday with storms likely Monday. From the Weatherology Weather Center, I'm meteorologist Megan Mulford. Right now, it's 62 degrees.
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5: 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I'm Dr. Eve DeRosa, chairman of emergency medicine at Lenox Hill Hospital. COVID-19 has taken a heavy toll on the Black community. 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
7: Uncle Henry, come on out in the yard, quick.
8: Yeah? What is it, boy?
7: What's that? Look what I found outside the door.
8: Now let's see what all this fuss is about.
7: Hey, it's a dog, Uncle Henry.
8: What?
7: A dog, and he's got my name on his collar. Look, see? He knows me already. Here, boy. Here, boy. Gee, isn't he a pippin?
8: Yes, sir, he sure is. He's a collie, ain't he? Nice pup. Nice pup.
7: Did Mary get him for me? Did she?
8: Boy, I don't know, little fella. She didn't say anything about it to me. If she did, let's see his collar there a minute. Easy, easy now, there, pup. Easy. I just want to look at the collar.
7: There's a blank space for his name, too.
8: All right. Now, hold on, Jimmy. Stop dancing around so. Let me get a good look at it. Yes, sir. That's what it says, all right. My name is... That's left blank. I belong to Jimmy Lord, Valley Springs. Well, now... I declare. What do you make of that?
7: He's my dog, that's what. Gee, he's wonderful. I've never had a dog all my own before. What do I call him, Uncle Henry?
8: Why, that's kind of up to you, I should say. Now, I wonder just where he did come from.
9: Well, now, that's quite a picture. A man, a boy, and a dog. Hello there, Henry. Hi, Jimmy.
8: Oh, it's Kelsey. How are you?
7: Hello. Look at my dog, Mr. Kelsey. I'm going to teach him tricks.
9: You like him? Seems to like you. Here, down, fella. Down, I said.
8: Seems like you too, Kelsey. In fact, he acts as if he knows you pretty well.
9: Sure. I bought him for Jimmy this morning. I got him from a farmer out on the Brookville Road.
8: Oh.
9: Thought Jimmy might like him. I had his collar marked, too, down at the harness shop in town.
8: Uh-huh. You thought of everything, didn't you?
7: Oh, gee, thanks, Mr. Kelsey. But I thought you weren't going to come around here anymore. I mean, Mary promised
8: me... All right,
7: that...
8: that'll be all, Jimmy. Now, you'd better untie that pup and give him a little run before you have his dinner.
7: All right, Uncle Henry. Come on, pup, let's go. Here, pup. Come on, boy.
8: Now, see here, Kelsey,
9: Yes, I know. I should have asked you and Mary first. You suspect my motives right off. Why, a fella can't even give a boy a dog without causing trouble.
8: Now, that ain't it at all. Not at all. I'm mighty glad you did that for the boy. He's tickled to pieces. I don't know why we put off getting him a dog ourselves. Just didn't get around to it, I guess. But the fact of the matter is, Mary, she don't want to feel indebted to you for any favors, and neither do I.
9: Well, you don't have to a bit, Henry. I just like to go around spreading joy and gladness.
8: Yeah. Well, now, while we're here together, I feel I've got a right. Even if Mary is a grown-up young lady now and well able to handle her own affairs, I feel I've got a perfect right as her father to ask you why you keep coming to Valley Springs to see her. You don't seem to be at all glad to see her when you come, and I think it might be just

0: as well if you was to stay away in the future. Now, that's pretty plain speaking, but that's my way.
1: Fair enough, Henry. Well, I never thought I'd come to this, explaining my motives to a girl's father. But here it is. Mary won't take me seriously at all. The truth is, I want to marry her.
0: Well, of course, I sort of figured you did.
1: Frankly, Henry, it surprises me. That's the way it is. I'd like to marry her.
0: That presents quite a problem, don't it? Now, just what would you do about the children, about Jimmy and little William Henry? Have you given that any thought? Where would you live?
1: Well, I don't know the answers to any of those questions.
0: Mary, she's lived quite a sheltered life, you know. Of course, she's had a college education. She's worked in New York and some other big cities. She's seen a lot of the world, yes, but not your kind of a world.
1: Yes, I know. I never wanted to marry anyone before. Never expected to want to. But Mary? Well, Mary's different.
0: Now, I want you to know that I respect you, Kelsey, a lot more than I did. I'll admit that for telling you this. And although I'm free to confess, I ain't in sympathy with any such idea. For Mary's sake, still and all, that is her own business. Oh, she's coming down the street right now on her way home to dinner. Now, it appears to me that you better settle this question once and for all. And if it's to be, well, all right, tis. But if it ain't, then you better make some other plans and go on about your business.
1: Well, thanks, Henry, for listening to me anyway.
2: Hiya, beautiful.
3: Oh, Jack, I didn't expect to find you here.
0: Hello, Mary.
3: Hello, Dan. Jimmy home yet?
0: Yes, he is. Say, you look tired, child. Come on up on the porch and sit down. Well, did you have a hard morning?
3: Pretty much so. It was warm, too. I guess I'm just overtired. I'll feel better after lunch. Excuse me, I'll go in and...
4: Mary, see what Mr. Kelsey bought for me?
3: What? A dog? What? Why, that's wonderful, dear. What's his name?
4: Flatty. Like the dog in that book you gave me. Isn't he a swell pup, though?
3: Yes, he certainly is. Did you thank Mr. Kelsey?
4: Sure I did, Mary. He even had my name put on Laddie's collar, too.
1: We'll go down to the harness shop and have Laddie's name added this afternoon if you want to, Jimmy.
4: All right. I'll be home from school about 3:00, Mr. Kelsey. I'll be waiting for you.
1: Okay.
0: Oh, Kelsey, before I forget it, I want to thank you for bringing back Tom Daggett. Entirely outside of making Amelia happy, I was having a dickens of a time getting another printer to get out this week's edition of the Sentinel, so I'm much obliged.
1: Oh, that's all right, Henry. I was glad to help.
0: Will you stay to dinner?
1: No, thanks. I ate downtown early.
0: Oh, that's so. Well, you'll excuse me then. I'll be going in. How long,
1: Henry?
3: Well? You've certainly managed to ingratiate yourself with Dad and Jimmy, haven't you?
1: I haven't the slightest idea what you're talking about, Doc.
3: Oh, of course you have. You know what I mean. Not that I don't appreciate your giving the dog to Jimmy, although I do wish you'd asked me first if it was all right. It was a nice thing for you to do. And also you helped Dad out of a tight spot by bringing Tom back. But it's all so obvious.
1: Not at all. I thought it was very subtle.
3: Nonsense. It's perfectly clear to me why you did it.
1: All right, it is obvious. I'm tired of beating around the bush. As I said before, I want you to marry me. Now, right away.
3: No, Jack.
1: I'm not taking no for an answer, Mary. I'm leaving for a foreign assignment next week, an indefinite assignment. It'll be months anyway. We can take the children. Yes, that's what I said. The climate will be good for them. Now make up your mind.
3: I have. The answer is still no.
1: Come here. Can't you get it through that pretty head of yours that I love you?
3: No. And... No, let me go. Oh, can't you leave me alone?
5: So Jack Kelsey is really serious about Mary. Will he be able to change her mind? Perhaps we'll hear more about this next time. And now, in just a moment, Henry Foster will bring us a few words of his homely philosophy. Now, Henry Foster.
0: You know, I was thinking the other day that modest and self-effacing folks, they're mighty comfortable fellow travelers on the highway of life. Yes, sir, it's the fellow who toots his own horn that has everybody dodging when he approaches. See you soon. Bye.
5: Be with us again tomorrow at the same time for another thrilling chapter of Mary Foster, the Editor's Daughter.
6: From the late 1940s, that indeed was Mary Foster, the Editor's Daughter. 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I'm Greg Bell, and earlier we had Wilms Herbert as Anthony J. Lyon, the boss of Jeff Regan Investigator, played by Jack Webb. Well, born in Chicago, his real name was a mouthful, Victor Herbert Erpelding. And he would handle two roles over on Richard Diamond, Private Detective. He was Police Sergeant Otis and Francis the Butler. Well, Herbert also had another unusual skill which increased his radio work. I'll name it and then wrap up When Radio Was right after this break.
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9: But we've introduced a flexible credential whereby a single card can be what you want it to be depending on the transaction type. 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We also announced this thing called a data token, which allows the customer to get a little bit more control in terms of where they want to share their data. So if they want to share data with a third party, they can enable a better shopping experience all through AI, and it's a way in which the consumers can have a little bit more control over who they share their data with.
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10: 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Before the break, I was talking about actor Wilms Herbert. We heard him as Anthony J. Lyon on Jeff Regan Investigator. And I mentioned he also played Police Sergeant Otis and Francis the Butler on Richard Diamond Private Detective. 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
13: Abroad. I'm Deborah Valentine, Fox News. President Trump is in Ireland. Fox's Alex Hogan reports from Dublin.
14: President Trump touching down in Dublin earlier today, meeting with Irish leaders. Trade talks and economic ties largely dominating these conversations. The president today met with the Taoiseach, or the prime minister, as well as the president of Ireland. More than 1,000 U.S. companies operate here in Ireland, numbers that are largely driven by tax rates and access to the European Union market. The U.S. is Ireland's largest source of foreign direct investment.
15: I'm pleased to say that Ireland is now the sixth largest source of foreign direct investment in the United States, with nearly $392 billion invested in 2025.
14: New controversy during the visit, as Trump said he would love to see a reunified Ireland. It's a sharp contrast to the longstanding U.S. neutrality on that subject.
13: Northern Ireland remains part of the U.K. The U.S. says George Washington

0: billing cast member on the Jack Benny program. Well, in 1946, the couple began working together on the Fitch Bandwagon variety show, which evolved into their hit sitcom, Harrison Fay. Their supporting cast was second to none, led by Mr. Radio himself, Elliot Lewis as Frankie Remley, and Walter Tetley as Julius the Delivery Boy. Tetley was an adult actor with a pre-adolescent sounding voice, and he was also heard on radio as nephew Leroy on The Great Gildersleeve. Oh, by the way, a special treat. Julius's mother is voiced by Rose Marie, best remembered for the role of TV comedy writer Sally Rogers on The Dick Van Dyke Show. She was 26 at the time she played Tetley's mother in this broadcast, where he was actually 36. Ah, the wonders of radio. Let's head back to May 13th, 1951.
1: 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For your enjoyment, here is the Bill Harris Alice Faye Show, written by Ray Singer and Dick Chevrolet, with Elliot Lewis, Walter Tetley, Robert North, Janine Roos, Ann Whitfield, Rose Marie, Walter Sharp and his music, yours truly, Bill Forman, and starring Alice Faye and Bill Harris. Mr. Scott, the sponsor, has arranged a big Mother's Day party today for the employees of the RCA Victor Company. Alice and Phil and their mothers have been invited.
2: You know, Alice, I think it's swell of Mr. Scott to have a party for all of us and our mothers.
3: Yes. And you know, Mr. Scott is offering a prize for the mother who is the best cook and one for the prettiest mother. I'm sure my mom will win the prettiest mother contest.
2: Silly girl. When it comes to looks, my mom is known as the middle-aged Ava Gardner.
3: Well, that's a novelty. A middle-aged man with a middle-aged mother. Well, I know my mother will win it, but if you don't believe me, ask anybody. Like my brother Willie. Oh, Willie? Willie, whose mother is prettier, ours or Phil's?
4: I think Philip's mother is prettier.
3: Willie, how can you pick his mother over ours?
4: Because Philip gave me $5 to say it, and you didn't offer me a nickel.
3: I should have known better than to ask you. I'll ask the children. Baby Alice, who do you think is prettier, Grandma Harris or Grandma Faye?
5: Oh, I think Grandma Harris is prettier.
3: I'm going to cut this off without a penny. What made you pick Grandma Harris?
5: Because she looks just like Daddy.
4: That's a nasty thing to say about your own grandmother.
2: The trouble with you, Faye, is you're just jealous of the Harris family beauty. It's our Indian blood that gives us our fine classical features of the true early American. Oh, well, it serves me right. Grandmother told me never to marry a pale face.
3: Your grandmother never liked me.
2: Well, why should she? You don't make any effort to get along with her.
3: Now, how can you say that? Once a month, I go out to see her at the reservation.
2: Big thing. She goes to see her at the reservation. But you never hold a conversation with her.
3: I tried to, but she doesn't understand me.
2: She would if you took smoke signal lessons, like I told you.
3: Oh, Phil, let's not argue. Both our mothers are pretty. But I'm sure my mother will win the prize for the best cook. Have you ever tried her corned beef and cabbage?
2: You haven't lived until you've tasted my mother's buffalo meat blintzes. And as for her dried corn popovers, well, they're just... come in.
6: Hiya, Curly.
2: Ah, hello, Frankie.
6: Happy Mother's Day, Alice. I brought you a present.
3: Oh, thank you, Frankie. What is it?
6: A greeting card. Go ahead, read it out loud.
3: Okay. To a sick aunt.
6: Well, they're all out of Mother's Day cards. But I like the sentiment of this one. Go ahead, read it.
3: Okay. It grieves us so to see you ill, lying there so white and still. So get out of bed as soon as you're able. We need the sheet for the dining room table. Card is that for Mother's Day?
2: I hope you gave your own mother something nicer than that.
6: Well, naturally. You see, in my youth, I was a bit of a problem. And as a result of my adolescent escapades, Mother has grown old before her time. But I think the president...

0: I gave her today will remedy that.
1: Oh? What'd you give her?
0: A gift certificate for a facelifting job.
2: Oh, what a lovely gift.
0: Well, if you like it, Alice, I'll get one for you, too.
1: All right. This boy's always thinking of the welfare of his loved ones. Like last year, the doctor said his grandmother needed some rest and quiet, that she should get away from the hustle and bustle of city life. And you know what Frankie did?
2: What?
1: He bought her a due bill for a 2 weeks vacation and a duck blind.
0: Greater love hath no man.
2: Say, Frankie, are you taking your mother to the party tonight?
0: Of course. Who's having a party?
2: Mr. Scott's having a party for all the employees and their mothers.
0: And he didn't invite me?
2: Oh, don't feel bad, Frankie.
0: Well, it's all right. If he doesn't want me, he doesn't want me. But I'll get even with him. When Mother and me get to his party, we won't talk to him.
1: Emily, you can't take your mother to a party you haven't been invited to.
0: I have to. Mom's going to think it's awful funny that the company has a big party and doesn't invite the president and his mother.
1: Remley, you didn't tell your mother that you're the president of RCA Victor.
0: Oh, of course not. I couldn't tell her a fib like that.
1: Thank goodness.
0: She thinks I'm still president of the Rexall Company. How can Scotty do this to my mother?
1: All right, all right. Don't get upset, Frankie. It was probably an oversight. He wouldn't do... Wait a minute. Come in. Hey, it's Scotty.
2: Hello, Mr. Scott.
3: Hello, Mrs. Harris. Mr. Harris, I was... Oh, hello, Remley.
0: Don't you talk to me.
3: Harris, what's bothering Lefty the Lush?
0: You know what's bothering me. You're having a party tonight. You didn't invite me. Why?
3: The party is only for employees and their mothers.
0: Well, I have a mother.
3: Oh, you're kidding. I'm sorry, Remley, but the thought didn't occur to me that you ever had a mother.
0: Where'd you think I came from?
3: I thought you just accumulated like the sediment at the bottom of a beer barrel.
0: Mr. Scott, you're a nasty old man. But in spite of your nastiness, I want you to know that I hate you.
2: Frankie, Mr. Scott is a very nice person, and you're the only one I know who hates him.
0: I am not. Got my mother working on it, too.
3: Oh, keep quiet. Now, Mrs. Harris, I'm planning a little entertainment tonight. I was wondering if I could get somebody to sing for us.
1: My mother will be glad to sing.
3: Your mother sings, Harris?
1: Oh, sure. You ought to hear Mom's rendition of The Thing in Cherokee.
3: Well, that's not exactly what I had in mind.
1: It ain't, huh? Then I'll be glad to sing for you.
3: That ain't what I had in mind either. Mrs. Harris, I thought perhaps you'd sing.
2: Oh, I'll be glad to.
1: What do you want me to do?
3: You can be one of the judges for the contests, Harris.
1: Oh, okay.
3: As you know, I am personally donating all the prizes. I don't like to brag.
0: Then don't.
2: What's the first prize, Mr. Scott?
3: Well, you've seen that beautiful RCA Victor 19-inch television set I have in my home.
2: You're giving away a television set?
3: No, no, but the winner will be allowed to come over to my house and watch a whole Hopalong Cassidy picture free of charge.
1: Well, I don't think my mother'd be interested in the first prize. She's a Tim McCoy fan. Why stay? Mr. Scott, what would Mom get if she won second prize?
0: A free ride on a 45 RPM record player.
3: No. Remley, will you please keep out of this?
0: Not unless you invite me to your party.
3: All right, you can come.
2: Oh, by the way, Mr. Scott, is there anything in particular you'd like to have me sing tonight?
3: Oh, I'm glad you asked that, Mrs. Harris. I wrote a little song that I think might be appropriate for the occasion.
2: Oh, how nice. What's the name of it?
3: I call it That RCA Mother of Mine. That's cute, isn't it?
1: Yes, it is. It has a nice, saleable sentiment to it. I think, though, it should have an arrangement for cash register, don't you? I got an idea, Scotty. Why don't you let Alice and me do a duet?
3: What duet?
1: The letter. It's a record we made for your company.

0: I'll tell you what. We'll sing it for you right now. The record sells for 85 cents. Do you want to pay us now, or would you like to wait until we finish?
1: I'll wait.
0: Righto. I had planned to be wed to a redhead named Red, but I had to go away. Now to Red I was true, and I thought she was too.

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3: Here's your Total Security of Southern Minnesota weather forecast. I'm meteorologist Megan Mulford. Mainly clear skies tonight with lows around 50. Northwesterly winds at around 5 miles an hour. Sunshine mixed with clouds at times tomorrow. Slight chance for showers. High temperatures reach up to 69. Lows dip down to about 48 tomorrow night. Low 70s Monday and Tuesday with storms likely Monday. From the Weatherology Weather Center, I'm meteorologist Megan Mulford. Currently, it's 59 degrees.

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6: That song will be perfect for tonight, Mrs. Harris.
7: You know something, Scotty? I can't wait for your party tonight. Gee whiz, we ought to have a lot of fun.
6: Well, I hope the rest of you will, but I don't think it will be a very pleasant occasion for me. You see, my mother isn't coming.
8: Can't stand the sight of you, huh?
6: It's not that. Mother lives in the East. She was flying out here for the party, but she was forced down in Chicago.
8: Her arms get tired?
6: You please keep quiet. It won't be much of a party for me, but I'll make the best of it. Well, I have to be running along. I'll see you all at the party tonight. Goodbye.
9: Goodbye, Mr. Scott.
6: So long, Scotty.
9: Oh, Phil, I feel terrible about Mr. Scott. He'll be the only one whose mother isn't here.
8: Yeah, that's right. And the guy should be near his mother on Mother's Day. I feel sorry for him, too. Don't you, Frimley?
10: My heart cries for him, dies for
8: him. All right, never mind, never mind.
10: Curly, maybe we ought to...
8: Wait a minute, just hold it, will you? Come in.
11: Hi, everybody.
12: Hello, Julius.
8: Hey, hiya, kid. What you got there?
11: Inasmuch as this is Mother's Day, I have brought a present for the fairest flower in all the land. Here you are.
8: Thank you, son. Now you may kiss my cheek. I'll just put these in the
11: box. Get your grubby paws off of them dandelions.
9: It's very sweet of you, Julius, and I love dandelions.
11: I knew you would. And they're very practical, too. When the bloom is gone, you can make wine out of them.
8: What are you trying to do, make a wino out of my wife?
9: What did you get your mother, Julius?
11: I bought her a crash helmet.
8: A crash helmet?
11: Yeah. She's the anchor man for the women's roller derby team. She's always on roller skates.
8: Don't they get rusty when she takes a bath?
11: She don't wear them in the house. Except for the time when she lost her skate key. For 2 days, she couldn't get her skates off. Pop almost left her.
8: Why?
11: How would you like to wake up in the middle of the night with cold wheels running up and down your...
9: A roller skater?
11: Oh, no, she used to be in vaudeville. She was one of the greatest mimics in the business. Her best imitation is Jimmy Durante.
9: Say, Julius, maybe you could bring your mother to Mr. Scott's Mother's Day party tonight to entertain.
11: I'll be glad to. Sounds like it ought to be a lot of fun.
9: Well, it will be for everybody except Mr. Scott. Poor man. His mother won't be there.
8: Yeah, and I wish we could help him. It's his party, and he ought to have a mother.
10: Why don't you call Abby Rents and hire one for him?
8: Don't be crude.
9: Hey, say, that gives me an idea. Excuse me, fellas. Hiring a mother isn't such a bad idea. Mr. Scott ought to have a mother this evening, and I'm...

0: gonna get him one. I'll go over and see Mrs. West. She plays mother roles in pictures, and she'd be perfect. Oh, Phil, I'll be right back.
1: Okay, honey. Oh, gee whiz, that Scotty should have a mother tonight. I wish I could help him. Hey, excuse me a minute, fellas. My sponsor needs a mother, I'll hire him one. And I'll get one who looks the part. Now, let's see. Where does a guy go to find a mother who looks like a television set? Hey, Remley.
2: Huh?
1: Entertain Julius. I'll be back in a minute.
2: What do you mean I should entertain him?
3: You hate a Mac? Entertain me.
2: Time now. I gotta do something. Excuse me. Scotty was nice enough to invite me to the party, so I'm gonna get somebody to play his mother. She ought to resemble Scotty, but where can I find a mother with a mustache and a horrible disposition? No, I won't be vindictive. I'll get him a pretty mother.
1: Hey, Julius, talk to yourself. I'll be right back.
3: What kind of a house is this? Gee, it's a shame about Mr. Scott. He ought to have a mother for the party. Hey, I got an idea. Mom, are you home? Hey, Mom!
4: What?
3: Mom, you gotta stop imitating Judy Holliday.
4: All right. What do you want already?
3: I want you to pretend that you're somebody's mother.
4: Why do you want me to pretend I'm somebody's mother, Mac?
3: Stop imitating me! Look, Mom, Mr. Scott's having a party tonight, and his mother won't be there, so I want you to pretend you're her. Can you imitate somebody old?
5: Of course I can, son. Gentlemen of the jury, don't send this boy to jail.
3: Not my marital! Look, I want you to give your best imitation tonight.
4: My best? Well, if that's the one you want, okay.
1: All right, ladies. And mothers, please, attention. Ladies, please. I want to take this opportunity to welcome all you mothers on this happy occasion. We are going to have some entertainment by the mothers themselves. First of all, Mrs. Remley will deliver a short lecture on the evils of having children. After that, Mrs. Fay will give an impersonation of Rudy Valley singing the Woofenpoof song. Following that will be the highlight of the evening. Mrs. Harris will give an exhibition of Indian wrestling.
6: Not yet, Mom. Keep your blanket on till it's your turn.
1: Simmer down, please. Quiet. Before the entertainment starts, I'd like to say a few words. You've all noticed the empty chair at my side. It seems that my mother...
0: Mr. Scott, don't say anything about your mother not being here. I hired an actress to play your mother.
7: Well, Mrs. Harris, you shouldn't have...
0: Oh, it's too late. She's coming in now.
8: Hello, son.
1: Hello, mother.
8: It's so good to see you, son. Did Alice tell you this is costing you $4 an hour?
1: It's good to see you too, Mother. What do you mean, $4 an hour?
8: Oh, you're looking splendid, son. And stop beefing. I usually get time and a half on Sunday.
1: Well, sit down next to me, Mother dear. I'll make a flat deal, $8 for the whole evening. Folks, I didn't expect Mother to show up, but she did, and I must say this is
6: Scotty,
1: a surprise.
6: Scotty,
1: you don't know it, but you're in for another surprise.

0: I hired a mother for you, too.
1: You didn't.
2: Hello, son. Oh, it's so good to see you again.
3: Lady,
2: my boy. Folks, I want you to know that I'm so happy to be here with my son, the maker of those wonderful RCA Victor television sets, the set that has a clear, bright, steady picture.
3: All right, lady, all right.
1: Let her talk. Please continue, you dear old commercial mother of mine.
4: Just a moment, Mr. Scott. Do you mean you have two mothers?
1: Yes, father was very rich. He overdid everything. Seriously, folks, I don't really have two mothers.
5: No, you have three, Scotty.
1: Three?
5: Scotty, I want you to meet your mother, Bubbles Laverne.
6: Hello, sonny boy.
1: But there are...
6: Oh, aren't you going to give your mother a great big kiss?
1: Now, look here, young lady. Oh, mommy. Come sit on your little boy's lap.
2: Mr. Scott!
1: Oh, yes, Mother's Day, yes, of course. Folks, there has been a misunderstanding, but I think this is my last mother.
7: You want a bet?
1: Quiet, please. Now, I'd like everybody to join me in singing a little tribute to the one we all love best, our mother. Ready?
8: Happy Mother's Day to you. Happy Mother's Day to you.
7: Wait a minute. Stop the music. Which one of you is Clyde Scott?
9: Mom, Dr. Randy!
1: I'm Clyde Scott. Who are you?
7: I'm your mother. Now, pucker up your lips, Sonny, and give me a kiss.
1: I don't want to kiss you.
7: And sharpen your nose and we'll duel each other. I've got a million of them, a million of them.
1: look, lady, I'm loaded with mothers. I don't need you. Go away, please.
7: To think I'd ever hear this from my boy Umbriaco. All right, I'll go. But remember, who will be with you when I'm far away? When I'm... Well, let me hear that high note.

0: I didn't know Durante was a mother.
1: Folks, this is embarrassing. I realize it's a little unusual for a man to have four mothers, but I can explain. You see, my mother was supposed to be here, but her plane was grounded in Chicago, and these people, meaning well, went out and hired...
2: Hello, son, I'm here.
1: Oh, no, another one. Now, look, lady, I've... Mother! My real mother! Mom, I thought you weren't coming.
2: I got another plane out of Chicago, and here I am, son.
1: Oh, it's so good to see you, Mother. Folks, I want you to meet my real mother.
3: A likely story. Will you wait for him to applaud for his real mother, please? Of course, I don't believe it myself. Where did he hire? Imagine a guy hiring somebody to play his own mother.
1: Oh, but gentlemen...
3: I'm taking my mother out of here. Hold your teepee, Mom.
4: I'm leaving, too. Come along, Bubbles, dear.
1: Oh, now, don't everybody go. I tell you, this is my mother. This one isn't a phony. She's the real McCoy. Please come back. Oh, Mama. Everybody's left my party.
2: Now, don't cry, Clyde. We don't need them. We can have fun ourselves. Tell you what, you can take me where you took me last Mother's Day.
1: Can I?
2: Yes, we'll go to your factory and I'll help you polish the 17-inch screens.
1: Oh, Mama. You and I'll wipe.
5: Phil will be back in just a moment.

0: Folks, you know what traffic accidents are. They're something that happened to other people, but not to you. That's the thinking of the majority of America's drivers. And that's the thinking that causes traffic accidents. Obey the traffic regulations and drive carefully. The care you take may save a life. Good night, everybody.
1: Good night, everybody.
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3: A Mother's Day broadcast from May 13th, 1951, with Julius's mother played by Rose Marie, 26 at the time. She was born with the name Rose Marie Mazzetta in New York City, and by the age of three was a performer under the name of Baby Rose. As a child singer, she even had her own radio show in the late 1920s, early 30s. While she also did some films, Rose Marie's biggest fame came on television, namely playing comedy writer Sally Rogers on The Dick Van Dyke Show. I'm Greg Bell, and up next, it's our weekly visit with The Adventures of Superman. We'll resume the fall 1947 storyline, The Ruler of Darkness, right after this break.
4: I am the Whistler, and I know many things, for I walk by night. 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
4: It was night, but even with the protection of darkness, Max Tyler crouched low on the apartment house fire escape. He was tense, alert, ready to run. And suddenly it happened.
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8: 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The spot-on dog collar, Nova Edition, uses GPS to create a wireless fence to keep your dog nearby. Sung Vivathana from Spot On says it's all about accuracy.
9: Obviously, we love our dogs. 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What Nova does is reduces GPS drift by 40% compared to other competitors. So pretty much we designed it to work anywhere. That's what we wanted. 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
3: 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Known as the Ruler of Darkness, this one played out in the fall of 1947. Listen now for Bud Collier as both Clark Kent and Superman. The announcer is Jackson Beck, and the commercial spokesman is Dan McCullough. This is part nine.
10: Faster than a speeding bullet. More powerful than a locomotive. Able to leap tall buildings at a single bound. Look, up in the sky. It's a bird. It's a plane. It's Superman.
11: Today, eat Kellogg's Pep, the Super Cereal. Super, as in Superman.
12: Kellogg's Pep, the Sunshine Cereal. Kellogg's Pep, the Super Cereal, presents...

0: The Adventures of Superman. Today in the city hospital, Clark Kent and Colonel Adams, personal physician to the governor, question a young intern about the disappearance of a patient who is alleged to be the hit-and-run victim of editor Perry White. Listen.
1: Do you have any idea what happened to the patient who was in this room, Doctor?
2: Why, yes, he left the hospital about an hour ago, Mr. Kent.
3: But how could he? I understood he was in a very critical condition.
2: Well, that's what I understood too, Colonel, but his doctor and two men took him away on a stretcher.
1: Well, do you know where they took him?
2: No, I don't. I presume Mr. Jansen, the hospital superintendent, knows, though. He was here at the time.
1: That's the man we want to see. Come on, Colonel.

0: The Adventures of Superman.
1: Shortly after Perry White, editor of the Metropolis Daily Planet, agreed to run for mayor against the candidate of Mike Hickey, corrupt political boss, he was arrested and jailed as a hit-and-run driver. Certain that White was being framed, Clark Kent went to the city hospital, where Harry Niles, alleged victim of the hit-and-run attack, was supposedly in a very critical condition. Using his Superman X-ray vision, that Niles, beneath his layers of bandages, was not injured at all. Balked by the mayor, a tool of political boss Mike Hickey, Kent persuaded the governor of the state to send Colonel Adams, his personal physician, back to Metropolis to examine Niles. But when Kent and Colonel Adams arrived at the hospital, they found that Niles had been taken away, and they hurried to Hospital Superintendent Jansen's office.
2: I demand that you tell me where Harry Niles is, Mr. Jansen.
3: Really? What gives you the right to demand anything of me, Mr. Kent?
2: An executive order from the governor instructing Colonel Adams here to examine Niles.
4: Here's the order, Mr. Jansen.
3: Keep it. I was appointed by the mayor, gentlemen. I take orders only from him.
2: Look, Jansen, why are you afraid to let Colonel Adams examine Niles?
3: I'm not afraid. There's just no reason for it. Niles has his own doctor. Besides, he's in a critical condition. He can't be disturbed by outsiders.
5: You say he's in a critical condition, huh? And yet you permitted him to be taken from the hospital? As a physician, I find that very strange and suspicious.
3: I don't care how it seems to you. This is municipal business and does not concern the state government.
5: See here.
3: Now, look, I've wasted enough time. Get out.
2: Not so fast, Mr. Jansen. One more question.
3: Get out. Get out, or I'll call the police and have you thrown out.
5: Why, you insolent...
2: We're going, Jansen. But we'll be back to see you thrown out. Come on, Colonel. Let's go. I told the driver to drop me at police headquarters, Colonel, and then take you to the railroad station.
5: It's all right, Kent. You know, it makes my blood boil to see a man like Jansen at the head of the city's own hospital. How do the people stand for it?
2: Well, I assure you the people don't like it. But Mike Hickey holds the entire administration of this town in his dirty hands. Why, he even framed Perry White and smeared our reform party. But we may still be able to beat him in this election if I can find Harry Niles fast enough.
5: Any idea how to do that?
2: Well, you see, Niles is the state's witness against White. As such, he can't be moved without the consent of the police. So Inspector Henderson must know where he is.
5: I see. Is Henderson on your side or Hickey's?
2: He's on the side of justice. He's straight as a string. That's what I'm counting on. Oh, here we are, police headquarters now. Well, I'm sorry you had to make this trip to Metropolis for nothing, Colonel.
5: Well, that's all right, Kent. Good luck to you in this fight.
2: Thanks. I'll keep you posted. So long.
6: Now, look, Kent, even if I wanted to, I couldn't tell you where Niles is. Because I don't know.
2: You don't?
6: That's right. The mayor took this whole thing out of my hands.
2: But, Inspector, he can't do that. You're holding Perry White in jail, and Niles is your witness against him.
6: Kent, you ought to get your facts straight. White was released an hour ago on bail.
2: Released?
6: That's right. Now, if Niles dies, White will be brought in and tried for manslaughter. If Niles lives, White will be tried on assault charges.
2: Don't you see, Inspector? That's why you've got to help me find Niles now.
6: Look, Kent, I like you. And speaking strictly off the record, I'd like nothing better than to see you run Mike Hickey and his gang out of Metropolis.
2: Well, then, why...
6: But, well, if you had any real proof of your charge,

0: Maybe I could help you. But as it is...
1: Okay, Inspector. I'll have to find Niles myself. Just tell me this, though, if you will. What do you know about Niles?
2: Nothing. Nothing except that he holds a small job in the sanitation department.
1: Works for the city, huh?
2: Mm-hmm. And he lives alone in a rooming house at 1100 West 13th Street.
1: 1100 West 13th, okay. Now, what do you know about the doctor who just happened to be at the scene of the accident the other night, the one who's now acting as Niles' physician? I think you said his name was Tobin?
2: That's right, yes. His office is at 1900 West 88th Street.
1: 1900 West 88th.
2: Right. And he's also on the city payroll, health department.
1: He works for the city too, eh?
2: Right.
1: How about it now, Inspector? Still think there's nothing fishy about this case?
2: Confound it, I know it's fishy, Kent, but there's nothing I can do. Nothing! Until you bring me something more than just a, well, just a private opinion to go on.
1: All right, Inspector. I'll bring you something to go on. I'll bring you plenty. So long.
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4: Here's your Total Security of Southern Minnesota weather forecast. I'm meteorologist Megan Mulford. Mainly clear skies tonight with lows around 50. Northwesterly winds at around 5 miles an hour. Sunshine mixed with clouds at times tomorrow. Slight chance for showers. High temperatures reach up to 69. Lows dip down to about 48 tomorrow night. Low 70s Monday and Tuesday with storms likely Monday. From the Weatherology Weather Center, I'm meteorologist Megan Mulford. Currently, it's 59 degrees.
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18: Leaving police headquarters, Clark Kent makes two phone calls, and a short time later, we find him in the office of his friend, Candy Myers, the private detective.
1: They didn't take Carrie Niles to his home, Candy. I just checked, and Dr. Tobin's office is closed. His nurse said he told her to be gone for a day or two. She doesn't know where.
19: Well, it's pretty clear that both Tobin and Niles ducked into a deep hole, Kent, and pulled the hole in after them. My guess is you won't see either one of them till after the elections.
1: That'll be too late, Candy. We've got to find them and find them in a hurry. Otherwise, Mike Hickey's crowd will sweep the elections and Mr. White may go to the penitentiary.
19: I know, Kent, I know, but darn it, hailing them won't be an easy job. Only thing we can do is to find out all we can about Niles and his doctor pal and then follow each trail separately.

0: Killing one of them will pay you off.
1: Well, that's what I thought you
0: but
1: could.
0: But my two assistants are out of town on a case. I can't cover both angles. I only got 2 feet.
1: And I've got two. You take one man, I'll take the other. Now, whom do you want, Niles or Dr. Tobin?
0: Niles is my baby. You take the medico, Kent.
1: Okay, we'll keep in touch with each other through the Daily Planet. And remember, Candy, every minute counts.
2: Grimly determined to track down the two conspirators, Clark Kent and Candy Myers take up their separate trails, unaware that great danger will intervene before they see each other again. We'll be back in a moment for the exciting climax of today's episode, so keep...

0: to the adventures of Superman.
1: Our scene is several miles southwest of Metropolis in a deserted county forest preserve where a small private ambulance is parked in a grove of trees. In the back of the ambulance, a dapperly dressed pink-cheeked man with a small waxed mustache is busily unwinding the last of many layers of bandages from his wiry, ferret-faced companion.
2: Have these bandages off in a minute, Niles. There, that does it. Probably a little stiff. Want me to help you up?
3: No. I can make it, Doc. Oh, boy, it sure feels good to have all them wrappings off. You had me taped up like a mummy.
2: I had to make it look good, you know. You were supposed to be critically injured.
3: Yeah. I took a big chance. If we hadn't got away before that planet reporter showed up with another doc, my name would be Mud. I hope Mike Hickey appreciates it.
2: Oh, he does. He gave me $1,000 for you.
3: What?
2: Here it is.
3: Only $1,000 for showing up the election farm.
2: Relax. He said there'll be more and a nice fat job on some city payroll. After the elections, Niles.
3: Well, that's a little better. Hey, what's he going to do for you, Doc?
2: He's making me commissioner of the health department.
3: Hey, not bad, huh?
2: Not at all. See, Mike takes care of his friends. Well, now, are you all set?
3: Yep. Everything's Jake. Here I go to get lost.
2: All right. Remember now, nobody sees you until after the elections.
3: Don't you worry. Where I'm going, nobody will find me. So long, Doc. Be seeing you.
2: So long, Niles. See you right here after the elections.
1: Waiting until Harry Niles had disappeared among the trees, the dapper Dr. Tobin returns to the ambulance, slides in behind the wheel, then steps on the starter and pulls away. So Clark Kent was right. The hit-and-run charge for which Editor Perry White faces a penitentiary term was a frame-up by Mike Hickey, arranged to discredit White and the Reform Party with the voters of Metropolis and to ensure the re-election of Hickey's corrupt machine. Will Hickey get away with it? Or can Superman and Candy Myers somehow catch up with Harry Niles and Dr. Tobin and in time to foil the crooked political boy? Don't miss tomorrow's exciting episode, fellows and girls. 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
4: And remember, for breakfast, it's Kellogg's Pep.
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5: 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I'm Greg Bell, and earlier we had Rose Marie as Julius's mother on the Phil Harris and Alice Faye program. And it makes you most remember her today for the role of comedy writer Sally Rogers on The Dick Van Dyke Show. Ah, but you remember who played her nerdy boyfriend Herman Glimcher on that hit TV sitcom. A further hint, on radio he played Son Rush on Vic and Sade. And he was Skeezix on the Gasoline Alley program Uncle Walt and Skeezix. I'll name him and then wrap up when radio was right after this.
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10: 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Before the break, I was talking about the actor who played Sally Rogers' boyfriend, Herman, on The Dick Van Dyke Show. And on radio, he was Rush on Vic and Sade. And Skeezix on the Gasoline Alley program, Uncle Walt and Skeezix. The answer is Billy Idelson. I'm Greg Bell, and that'll do it this time around. 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And until next time, I bid you farewell.
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11: Luck of the Irish. I'm Chris DeMayo, Fox News. Ireland hosting President Trump this weekend.
12: President Trump is here in Dublin, Ireland this weekend, already meeting with the country's leaders, conversations and topics ranging on a variety of issues from trade tensions to the conflict with Iran, Gaza, as well as Ireland's neutrality in a lot of these conflicts. So the president in the morning at the ambassador's residence met with business leaders and spoke to the press, calling this relationship fantastic.
13: I'm pleased to say that Ireland is now the sixth largest source of foreign direct investment in the United States, with nearly $392 billion invested in 2025.
12: Trump met with Ireland's president, Catherine Colony, and the Taoiseach of the Prime Minister, Micheál Martin. The president wading into one of Ireland's most politically sensitive questions, telling the press he would love to see Irish reunification.
11: Fox's Alex Hogan in Dublin, the president also attending a golf tournament at his resort. Strikes continue in the war between Russia and Ukraine.
14: Eight people were killed. Dozens of others were injured across cities in Ukraine after those Russian strikes. Meanwhile, over in Russia, Ukrainian forces targeted two chemical industrial facilities. President Zelensky was in Canada meeting with Ukrainian military pilots. He also met with Prime Minister Mark Carney, pressing allies, of course, for more support. Carney said one-third of all the drones they manufacture will go to support Ukraine's defense. Meanwhile, Russian President Vladimir Putin, he's in India alongside other leaders from 11 BRICS nations. That includes China, Brazil, South Africa, just to name a few. Putin said that if European governments send troops to Ukraine, it will mean

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1: And I wanted to talk to you anyway about the UFO reports, what you think of them.
2: The best thing about it is it's really exciting. We got complete vindication because basically what happened was is the government admitted that we don't know what these spots, these objects, these bright lights are, but basically you can help the government because the thing we're finding out is government's not that bright and they need our...
3: News. I'm Deborah Valentine. In Ireland, President Donald Trump commenting on the war with Iran again, saying it won't end until after the midterm elections.
4: Very soon. I think it'll be probably right after the midterms. They're trying to hold out as long as they can to complicate the election, but I think people will watch too because Iran do not have a nuclear weapon.
3: President Trump says the end of the conflict will drive down crude, lowering fuel prices.
4: Well, we'll come tumbling down with that.
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Why not? Let's do it. Let's all participate. It's Connie Willis here, Willis Weekend. Thanks for being with me. It is Coast to Coast AM that you're listening to.

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7: Ireland hosting President Trump. I'm Deborah Valentine, Fox News. President Trump in Dublin, Ireland this weekend for a trip to meet with national leaders, attend a golf tournament at his resort. He spoke earlier Saturday.
8: Heard the president wrap up those remarks, the U.S. ambassador's residence, and really speaking to a multitude of different topics, especially trade tensions and the relationship between the U.S. and Ireland. Because of the economic footprint that the U.S. has here, the U.S. has over 1,000 companies that are based here and employs roughly 250,000 Irish residents in the workforce here. As a result of that, that's about 10% of the workforce. It's a massive footprint, and one that we heard the Prime Minister or the Taoiseach say, again, just how important that relationship is. So despite some of these tensions, that's likely the effort of Irish politicians today to try to create some more friendship and soften the relationship there.
7: Fox's Alex Hogan reporting from Dublin. The contractor who renovated the Washington, D.C. reflecting pool is now admitting mistakes.
9: Atlantic Industrial Coatings is taking responsibility for the poor design and inferior work that caused the pool's new blue liner to peel and break loose. According to government documents seen by the New York Times, not enough primer being sprayed and combining two chemicals that are incompatible were just two of the problems. This revelation sinks President Trump's theory that the reflecting pool was vandalized. Atlantic Industrial has not commented on this new information, but they are repairing their shoddy work. Jane Fergus, Fox News.
7: A vessel's been struck by an unknown projectile while transiting the Strait of Hormuz. According to the UK Maritime Trade Operations Center, its status is unknown at this time. 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
12: That heat's going to be out there for one more day.
13: Temperatures being 30 degrees above average.
10: Put the power of over 100 meteorologists and the worldwide resources of Fox in your hands.

0: It's Coast to Coast AM that you're listening to. Connie Willis on a Willis Weekend. It's been a lot of fun. We're still having more fun. We will take some phone calls, too, if you'd like to talk to our guest, Tom Powell. Well known and beloved throughout the Bigfoot community. And you can find his books on Amazon called Planet Strange. That's one of them. Edges of Science is another one. And the other one is The Locals. And if you go, well, I saw The Locals, and then I saw that it said a contemporary investigation of the Bigfoot Sasquatch phenomena. Is that him? Yes, that's him. That's the big, long, long, long title that he just says, The Locals. So when you hear that, that's what he's talking about. So, all right, Tom, right before we took a break, you were telling us about what the Bigfoot says about us.
1: Yeah.
0: Do you remember that? Okay, good. Okay.
1: Well, again, we're always left with these attempts at communication. And rather than try to do it all myself, I prefer to empower people who feel like they're skilled at it. And I find that to be perhaps more productive. But I knew this gentleman named Dave Mann, and he was going back and forth to Knoxville, Tennessee, because there was this habituation situation there, which
0: nice.

0: Here's the total security of Southern Minnesota weather forecast. I'm meteorologist Megan Mulford. Lows dip down to about 50 overnight under mainly clear skies. Northerly winds at around 5 miles an hour. Slight chance of rain showers Sunday. High temperatures reach up to 69. Sunshine mixed with clouds at times. Mainly clear skies Sunday night. Lows around 48. Low 70s Monday and Tuesday with storms likely Monday. I'm weatherology meteorologist Megan Mulford. Currently 58.
1: News. I'm Chris DeMeo. President Trump continues his weekend trip to Ireland Sunday. It involves a little R&R.
2: Day two of the weekend trip involves the sport of golf. The president waking up at his Dunburg resort where the Irish Open Golf Tournament is currently being played. There are rumors the president himself will present the winner's trophy.
1: Fox's Jonathan Savage. The top two seeds battling out in the women's U.S. Open final on Saturday.
3: World number one Aryna Sabalenka was looking to become the third woman ever to win three straight U.S. Open titles. It was not to be. Elena Rybakina dethroned Sabalenka 6-4, 5-7, 6-2 for her third career Grand Slam title.
1: Fox's Tim McMaster. A plane carrying Wisconsin Congressman Tom Tiffany making an emergency landing in Lake Wausau after losing power Saturday night. Tiffany and the pilot with minor injuries. 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
3: 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I'm Dr. Eve DeRosa, Chairman of Emergency Medicine at Lenox Hill Hospital. COVID-19 has taken a heavy toll on the Black community. To be able to tell them with authority that I felt safe enough to be the first and that I did my research and, hey, look, I'm like you, I understand you, I think made a big difference. The vaccines are lifesavers, but their protection can decline with time, and that's why booster shots are so important. Boosters increase the level of immune response in people who are vaccinated. With Omicron, vaccine effectiveness against hospitalization was 91% after a booster. Everyone age 5 and up should be vaccinated, and everyone age 12 and up should get a booster dose. 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That means you'll have more protection against COVID-19 and can avoid running into me in the ER. For more information, visit COVIDvaccineproject.org.
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5: A visit to the Emerald Isle. I'm Chris DeMayo, Fox News. Ireland hosting President Trump this weekend.
6: President Trump is here in Dublin, Ireland this weekend, already meeting with the country's leaders, conversations and topics ranging on a variety of issues from trade tensions to the conflict with Iran, Gaza, as well as Ireland's neutrality in a lot of these conflicts. So the president in the morning at the ambassador's residence met with business leaders and spoke to the press, calling this relationship fantastic.
7: I'm pleased to say that Ireland is now the sixth largest source of foreign direct investment in the United States, with nearly $392 billion invested in 2025.
6: Trump met with Ireland's president, Catherine Colonna, and the Taoiseach of the Prime Minister, Micheál Martin. The president wading into one of Ireland's most politically sensitive questions, telling the press he would love to see Irish reunification.
5: Fox's Alex Hogan in Dublin. The president also attending a golf tournament at his resort. Saudi Arabia has shut down a key oil pipeline and has placed the blame on a drone attacking from Iraq.
8: Concerns growing tonight over potential disruptions to the global oil supply after Saudi Arabia shut down a key oil pipeline following a drone attack launched from Iraq. The nearly 750-mile east-west pipeline was helping the Saudis bypass the heretofore blocked Strait of Hormuz. Saudi Arabia says it won't retaliate, at least for now, following a request from Iraq's prime minister. President Trump, meantime, claims Iran was probably behind it. This comes as Houthi militants make advances in Yemen, where they apparently captured an island in the middle of the vital Bab el-Mandeb Strait.
5: That's Fox's Kevin Cork in Washington. Indonesian rescuers launched a search operation on Sunday after authorities lost contact with a passenger ship carrying more than 240 people in the Java Sea. 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

0: You in the war between Russia and Ukraine.
1: 8 people were killed. Dozens of others were injured across cities in Ukraine after those Russian strikes. Meanwhile, over in Russia, Ukrainian forces targeted 2 chemical industrial facilities. President Zelensky was in Canada meeting with Ukrainian military pilots. He also met with Prime Minister Mark Carney, pressing allies, of course, for more support. Carney said 1/3 of all the drones they manufacture will go to support Ukraine's defense. Meanwhile, Russian President Vladimir Putin, he's in India alongside other leaders from 11 BRICS nations. That includes China, Brazil, South Africa, just to name a few. Putin said that if European governments send troops to Ukraine, it will mean, quote, a war with Russia.
0: Fox's Stephanie Bennett. Rescuers recover more bodies from a passenger ferry gutted by a fire in the Philippines. 76 are now confirmed dead. The cause of the fire not determined. Police investigating the death of a black woman in Mississippi who was found hanging from a tree last month. They say more arrests are expected. Police in Jackson say Jock Ratliff, who's also black, is in custody. When it comes to sleep, new research suggests getting too much could be linked to some of the same aging concerns as getting too little.
2: Researchers studying sleep and biological aging found people who reported sleeping less than 6 hours or more than 8 hours a day tended to show signs of faster aging across several parts of the body. The lowest biological aging levels generally found among people getting roughly 6.5 to 8 hours of sleep, although the sweet spot varied by organ and sex. Researchers stress the findings don't prove too much or too little sleep caused faster aging. In fact, unusually long sleep could sometimes be a sign of underlying health problems. The findings published in the journal Nature. Therese Crowley, Fox News.
0: I'm Chris DeMeo. This is Fox News.
3: Here's your total security of Southern Minnesota weather forecast. I'm meteorologist Megan Mulford. Lows dip down to about 50 overnight under mainly clear skies, northerly winds at around 5 miles an hour. Slight chance of rain showers Sunday. High temperatures reach up to 69. Sunshine mixed with clouds at times. Mainly clear skies Sunday night. Lows around 48. Low 70s Monday and Tuesday with storms likely Monday. I'm weatherology meteorologist Megan Mulford. Currently 58.
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Connie Willis here on a Willis weekend. You can sign up for my newsletter called Where's Willis and learn about my live shows, my live investigations, Connie Willis Live, along with Jim Peniston joining me as experiencers, and where you're a part of all the shows, too, at ConnieWillis.com. Get on that newsletter. As soon as you go there, it'll pop up for you to sign up for it. It's free. It's free. That always helps. That always helps. So tonight here on Coast to Coast AM, the darkness moves out of the forest and into the most private place we possess, the human mind, and sometimes right in our own bedrooms. So my guest, James Bartley, he's been on here many times on Coast to Coast AM. He has spent more than three decades. He's getting old on us, investigating reports of alien abduction, also reptilian encounters, my lab, that's the military abductions. And he's basically an independent historian who his work draws upon the military history, the intelligence, the counterintelligence and special operations. And he keeps it in layman's terms for us too, by the way. So it's not just merely academic for James either. He reports his own experiences, and they began in childhood, like most of these things do when it happens for to you for life. And a nice life-changing encounter in 1990 we'll ask him about. But James says the reptilians, their presence may come from beneath

0: official Total Security of Southern Minnesota weather forecast. Mainly clear overnight with a low of 50. North winds at around 5 miles an hour. Chance of rain showers Sunday, 66. Clear skies Sunday night, lows around 47. High of 65 Monday with thunderstorms likely. 71, sunshine mixed with clouds at times Tuesday. From the Weatherology Weather Center, I'm meteorologist Megan Mulford. Currently, it's 55 degrees.
1: News. I'm Deborah Valentine. President Trump's expected to wrap up his two-day visit to Ireland today. More from Fox's Jonathan Savage in our London bureau.
2: The president waking up at his Dunberg resort where the Irish Open Golf Tournament is currently being played. There are rumors the president himself will present the winner's trophy.
1: On Saturday, President Trump met with Ireland head of government Michael Martin and President Catherine Connolly. Wisconsin Republican gubernatorial candidate Tom Tiffany posting to X that the small plane he was a passenger on made an emergency water landing in Lake Washoe Saturday night. The congressman said he and the pilot suffered minor injuries after the four-seat Bonanza lost power. Indonesian rescuers searching for a passenger ship carrying more than 240 people in the Java Sea. 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
9: 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It's an honor and really a lot of fun. 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It can get stressful. 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Sometimes that's all they need. This message is brought to you by the U.S. Air Force.

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2: Talking to your kids about the dangers of vaping can be hard. Getting them to listen to hot gossip is easy. So here's some drama you could share with your kid. Dude, did you hear about Cassie and Jake? No, but did you hear that vaping can cause irreversible lung damage and nicotine affects brain development? Nuh-uh. You don't need to gossip if you want to have an open conversation about vaping. So if you want to get

0: during their shoddy work. Jane Fergus, Fox News.
1: Chicago's Mayor Brandon Johnson is expected to announce today whether or not he'll seek a second term next year amid some serious political headwinds. Fox's Jeff Manasso reports from the Windy City of Chicago.
2: Chicago Mayor Brandon Johnson is widely expected today to formally announce his reelection bid. And the question isn't whether Johnson wants another 4 years, it's whether Chicago voters will give him the chance. Amid a recent University of Chicago poll that shows less than 14% of voters want Johnson to run again. The Democrat mayor's low approval as Chicago faces major crime and public safety problems, a nearly $1 billion budget gap, and tax increases and new fees over budget cuts. Problems, the mayor has said, are real, but also decades in the making. In Chicago, Jeff Manasso, Fox News.
1: A search is underway by Indonesian rescuers for a passenger ship carrying more than 240 people in the Java Sea. The ship's operator reported it lost contact with the vessel following a report of bad weather. I'm Deborah Valentine. This is Fox News.
3: Here's your Total Security of Southern Minnesota weather forecast. Mainly clear overnight with a low of 50. North winds at around 5 miles an hour. Chance of rain showers, Sunday, 66. Clear skies, Sunday night, lows around 47. High of 65, Monday, with thunderstorms likely. 71, sunshine mixed with clouds at times, Tuesday. From the Weatherology Weather Center, I'm meteorologist Megan Mulford. Currently, it's 55 degrees.
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0: Here's your total security of Southern Minnesota weather forecast. I'm meteorologist Megan Mulford. Lows level off around 50 overnight under mainly clear skies. North winds at around 5 miles an hour. High of 66 Sunday. Chance of rain showers. Sunday night, lows dip down to about 47. High temperatures reach up to 65 Monday with storms likely. 68 mainly cloudy skies expected Tuesday. From the Weatherology Weather Center, I'm staff meteorologist Megan Mulford. Currently 53.
1: News. I'm Chris DeMeo. President Trump continues his weekend trip to Ireland today.
2: Day two of the weekend trip involves the sport of golf. The president waking up at his Dunburg resort where the Irish Open Golf Tournament is currently being played. There are rumors the president himself will present the winner's trophy.
1: Fox's Jonathan Savage. Police say a trespasser tried to enter the home of former Vice President Kamala Harris on Friday night. The woman contacted Harris's security.
3: After being told she couldn't stay, she returned again, prompting a call to police about a possible trespasser. Police took a report at the scene. TMZ reported the woman was not arrested or cited.
1: Fox's Deborah Valentine. Harris and her husband were not home. A plane carrying Wisconsin Congressman Tom Tiffany making an emergency landing in Lake Wausau. Tiffany and the pilot sustaining minor injuries. 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

0: Rescuers recover more bodies from a passenger ferry gutted by a fire in the Philippines. 76 are now confirmed dead. The cause of the fire not determined. I'm Chris DeMayo. This is Fox News.
1: Here's your total security of Southern Minnesota weather forecast. I'm meteorologist Megan Mulford. Lows level off around 50 overnight under mainly clear skies. North winds at around 5 miles an hour. High of 66 Sunday. Chance of rain showers. Sunday night, lows dip down to about 47. High temperatures reach up to 65 Monday, with storms likely. 68, mainly cloudy skies expected Tuesday. From the Weatherology Weather Center, I'm staff meteorologist Megan Mulford. Currently 53.
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3: Have autism.

Here's the total security of Southern Minnesota weather forecast. I'm meteorologist Megan Mulford. Lows level off around 50 overnight under mainly clear skies. North winds at around 5 miles an hour. High of 66 Sunday. Chance of rain showers. Sunday night, lows dip down to about 47. High temperatures reach up to 65 Monday with storms likely. 68 mainly cloudy skies expected Tuesday. From the Weatherology Weather Center, I'm staff meteorologist Megan Mulford.

0: currently it's 52 degrees.
1: Fox News, I'm Deborah Valentine. Wisconsin Republican gubernatorial candidate Tom Tiffany posting to X that the small plane he was a passenger on made an emergency water landing in Lake Washaw Saturday night after the plane lost power.
2: He says the aircraft lost power as it was preparing to land at Wausau Downtown Airport, forcing the emergency landing.
1: Fox's Claudia Cowan. Indonesian rescuers say about 140 passengers are missing. At least 102 have been rescued after a ferry carrying more than 240 people overturned in the Java Sea. President Trump wrapping up his two-day visit to Ireland today. He met with political and business leaders Saturday.
3: I'm pleased to say that Ireland is now the sixth largest source of foreign direct investment in the United States, with nearly $392 billion invested in 2025.
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8: 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This week, the allergic disease that many people unknowingly suffer with.
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0: On virtual colonoscopy, visit radiologyinfo.org.
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0: 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But I go back and look. 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Courtney Cronin going to join us next. Joe Rinon, Peter Burns, Best Week Ever on ESPN Radio.
1: 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Malik Willis leads the Miami Dolphins into Las Vegas to face Kirk Cousins and the Raiders.
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7: Here's your Total Security of Southern Minnesota weather forecast and meteorologist Megan Mulford. Chance of rain showers today. Otherwise, cloudy skies expected. Daytime highs approaching 66. Winds out of the northwest, 5 to 10 miles an hour. Clear skies tonight. Lows around 47. Sunshine mixed with clouds at times tomorrow. Thunderstorms likely. Daytime highs approaching 65. From the Weatherology Weather Center, I'm staff meteorologist Megan Mulford. Currently, it's 52 degrees.
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0: down and seven. Here is a quick throw by Hoover. Gets Charlie Becker. Becker right up the middle of the
1: wow.
0: And he's going to out.
1: Wow.
0: Everybody.
1: Wow.
0: Touchdown. Charlie Becker with an incredible run after the catch. Buck, he blew by the guy and then just ran away from him.
2: And Indiana runs away from another opponent. When are they going to play somebody with a pulse? I'm not quite sure, as I say that, for their defeating champs. Cordy Cronin joining us right here, right now. Best week ever host, ESPN Bears reporter, and Jordan, arguably the best, worst.

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0: defensive coordinator for the Bulldogs, I think that's been a difference maker as well.
1: Yeah. The thing about Missouri, and I think they're a good team, and I watched part of that game the other day, and I was impressed. I think that they're going to give a lot of teams a very hard time. Look at their schedule.
0: Brutal. It's
1: brutal. I mean, they have a stretch where they play Mississippi State on the road, Florida, Texas A&M, and then on the road at Ole Miss.
0: Yep.
1: I mean, that's a four-game stretch. And then later on in the season, back-to-back, Texas, Georgia.
0: And then Oklahoma at the end.
1: And then you finish with Oklahoma. I mean, that's one of the hardest schedules in college football. But here's what I'll say, and because I think Austin Simmons is actually a really high-level player. I remember when Jackson Dart, I covered the Giants, came out.
0: Yeah.
1: I was talking to somebody at Ole Miss, and they're like, you think he's good? The guy behind him, I think, is even better. And it was Austin Simmons.
0: Yeah, the lefty kind of reminded me a little bit of Tua back from his days over at Alabama. Corey is in New York. Thanks for joining us on Best Week Ever. What's up, Corey?
2: Hey, guys. I'm a big Michigan fan. After that big, huge win the first week we had, going into yesterday's game, I was probably pretty sure that we're going to lose that game and we're going to lose five games. But after that win, we probably might lose three games or four. But does the Underwood, does he remind you of Darnold Robinson shoelace?
0: Mm. Yeah, I hadn't think about, God, I haven't heard, it's like that meme, man, I haven't heard that guy in forever. Denard Robinson back in the day, the Michigan quarterback. I feel like Bryce was built in a lab, and so it's like, all right, I have everything that I want in what a college quarterback should look like, and yet they still haven't figured out a way to kind of unlock the passing ability for him, right? I mean, I think that was the kind of the thing. J.J. Buchanan has been great, caught the Hail Mary in week one, made some big grabs for him. They do just enough, and I felt like that was a Kyle Whittingham win as much as it was for anything yesterday. Just playing good defense, forcing mistake, not making Bryce do too much, and just kind of survive and advancing. If they can unlock Bryce and what his potential could be, Jordan, that's a dangerous team.
1: I'm starting to give up hope that that's really going to happen.
0: I agree.
1: Corey's right. They're going to win a bunch of games.
0: No.
1: But I don't know. I see this Bryce Underwood thing being one of, like, the biggest fails in the NIL era because they paid him a lot of money. Everybody was certain he was going to be good and just – not even.
0: I don't think that you can pay a high-level five-star quarterback and get a return on quote-unquote your investment. Bryce Underwood, that was that way. Nico Iamaleava was the same way from Tennessee to UCLA. Yeah. You're better off going out and grabbing a Josh Hoover, right, that Indiana has, a Sam Levitt that LSU has. All of these quarterbacks, Trinidad Chambliss, guys that can go in the transfer portal and you see a little bit more film on them before you have to commit. John, Ryan, more of your phone calls. We're talking a big week two takeaways from college football, the huge upset that Oklahoma State had against Oregon, and also we'll break down week one of the National Football League. It's the best week ever on ESPN Radio.
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10: Hello there, I'm Mark Robbins. The second Saturday of the college football season provided a whole lot of excitement, like in Austin, Texas, as fourth-ranked Texas, the Longhorns, scoring three fourth-quarter touchdowns to rally and stun number one Ohio State. Buckeyes head coach Ryan Day says it's back to the drawing board.
11: It can come down to one play, and, you know, we weren't able to make that play in the fourth quarter. And as coaches, you know, we weren't able to put them, I guess, in enough situations to make those plays. So we got to figure out how to do a better job of that, because ultimately, you know, as coaches, we got to own everything. And we're going to do that coming out of this game, and certainly starts with me and goes to the coordinators and down to the position coaches. But yeah, we're going to have to go back, and it's going to be painful and frustrating. But yeah, that's our job.
10: Ohio State head coach Ryan Day talking about the 24-23 loss to number four, Texas. The upset of the day, Oklahoma State over sixth-ranked Oregon, 39-31. And how about Michigan hanging on at home against 11th-ranked Oklahoma? Not exactly a thing of beauty, 17-10, according to ESPN senior college football writer Heather Denich.
12: Neither of these teams looked really great, and it was good for Michigan because they wanted to rewrite the narrative, and they needed this win really bad after everything that happened last week. But reality is they have no passing game. Oklahoma has no running game. Between the two of them, they had a gazillion penalties. There were fumbles left and right.
10: That's Heather Denich. Earlier here on ESPN Radio's Game Day.
13: Hey, it's Michelle Smallman, and coming up Monday, Patrick Mahomes is officially back and ready to quiet all the doubters. So will his revenge tour start Monday night against the Broncos? It's unsportsmanlike, 6 a.m. Eastern, right here on ESPN Radio, ESPN2, and ESPNU.

0: crazy atmosphere. Think about it. First game for John Harbaugh as the coach. For Jackson Dart's first start against the rival Cowboys, night game Sunday night. And guess what? Here comes Odell Beckham Jr. Fans love him. In the old number 13 jersey, you take it out of the closet. It's going to be a great atmosphere there tonight.
1: On the flip side of it, how worried are you with this Giants secondary as far as with Dak Prescott, CeeDee Lamb, and all the weapons that the Cowboys have that they're trying to unleash? Because Dak has owned the Giants. I think, yeah. What, out of his last 15 games, he's 14-1 against them?
0: Yeah, he just, the one loss, he didn't even finish the game. He only played half of the finale last year. But he hadn't lost since his rookie year to the New York Giants. That is definitely the big concern. The Giants secondary could be in trouble against that Cowboys passing game. The only way for the Giants to kind of mitigate that, run the football, keep the ball, play at their pace.
1: We'll see how that plays out for them right now. Is the Giants 1-8 in season opener since 2017. We'll get into some
0: of those against the Cowboys. So
1: again.
0: It seems like every year the opener.
1: It is, and that's either good or bad. And I know how well it's worked out for Jerry's squad, at least early in the season. All right, we'll start talking about two different quarterbacks with much different expectations with new head coaches this year. Jordan Rondon, Peter Burns. We'll talk week one of the NFL next here on ESPN Radio.
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9: Here's your Total Security of Southern Minnesota weather forecast. I'm meteorologist Megan Mulford. Chance of rain showers today. Otherwise, cloudy skies expected. Daytime highs approaching 66. Winds out of the northwest, 5 to 10 miles an hour. Clear skies tonight. Lows around 47. Sunshine mixed with clouds at times tomorrow. Thunderstorms likely. High temperatures reach up to 65. From the Weatherology Weather Center, I'm staff meteorologist Megan Mulford. Currently, 54.
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0: Bowl. They can win a Super Bowl. Because if you talk to, you ask people who's going to make the Super Bowl, how many people are picking the Broncos? Not a lot. And it's because they don't ultimately believe in Bo Nix.
1: You have to prove it. 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
5: Good morning. 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It's great to have you join us this morning for our service, and we pray that it will be a blessing to you, not only as you listen this morning, but in all your days ahead. If you have a copy of the Lutheran Service Book at home and would like to follow along, we will try to share page numbers and hymn numbers with you throughout the broadcast. If you don't have this hymnal and would find it helpful, please call our church office at 507-433-2642 for more information. Our opening hymn this morning is hymn number 501, Come Down, O Love Divine, hymn 501.

And if you want to mark the page for the opening liturgy in the front of the hymnal, that is on page 203 this morning. 203.

0: Good morning, everyone. It's good to be back among you. I see faces are the same that were here back in May, but I had a lovely time serving the people up at Trinity in Waltham, and they're back with their pastor now once again after his sabbatical. So here I am, and you're still calling another pastor, and I'm praying that that is fulfilled soon. I had a couple of days in the hospital, so I'm not 100% yet, but we'll just go along and have our prayers, and God has been answering my prayers all along, and thank you for your prayers for me as well. Our first hymn this morning is 501. So we'll remain seated. That'll be nicer for me, I think. And sing this beautiful hymn, Come Down, O Love Divine.
1: May this opening hymn prepare your heart this morning for worship. Once again, 501, Come Down.

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0: The liturgy is on page 203 in the front.
1: Let's rise and confess our sins. We're following the service on page 203. In the name of the Father, and of the Son, and of the Holy Spirit.
0: Amen.
1: Our help is in the name of the Lord,
0: who made heaven and earth.
1: If you, O Lord, kept a record of sins, O Lord, who could stand?
0: But with you,
1: there is forgiveness. Therefore you are feared. Since we are gathered to hear God's word and call upon him in prayer and praise, let us first consider our unworthiness and confess before God and one another that we have sinned in thought, word, and deed, and that we cannot free ourselves from our sinful condition. Together as his people, let us take refuge in the infinite mercy of God our Heavenly Father, seeking his grace for the sake of Christ, and saying, God, be merciful to me, a sinner. Almighty God, have mercy upon us, forgive us our sins, and lead us to everlasting life.
0: Amen.
1: Almighty God, merciful Father, in holy baptism, you declared us to be your children and gathered us into your one holy church, in which you daily and richly forgive us our sins and grant us new life through your Spirit. Be in our midst, enliven our faith, and graciously receive our prayer and praise. Through your Son, Jesus Christ, our Lord.
0: Amen. Amen.
1: Deliver me from my enemies, O Lord. 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

0: My prayer, O Lord, give ear to my pleas for mercy. 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Enter not into judgment with your servant, for no one living is righteous before you. Glory be to the Father, and to the Son, and to the Holy Spirit, as it was in the beginning, is now, and will be forever. Amen. Deliver me from my enemies, O Lord. I have fled to you for refuge.
1: We continue with the Kyrie on page 204 in the front of the hymnal.

0: The Lord be with you.
1: And also with you.
0: Let us pray. O God, our refuge and strength, the author of all godliness, hear the devout prayers of your church, especially in times of persecution, and grant that what we ask in faith we may obtain. Through Jesus Christ, our Lord, who lives and reigns with you and the Holy Spirit, one God, now and forever. Amen. You may be seated. Our first reading from the Old Testament is in the last chapter of Genesis, chapter 50. And in this short passage, we read a remarkable thing about a man who was badly mistreated, yet forgave. When Joseph's brothers saw that their father was dead, they said, "It may be that Joseph will hate us and pay us back for all the evil that we did to him." So they sent a message to Joseph saying, "Your father gave this command before he died. Say to Joseph, please forgive the transgression of your brothers and their sin because they did evil to you. And now please forgive the transgression of the servants of the God of your father." Joseph wept when they spoke to him. His brothers also came and fell down before him and said, "Behold, we are your servants." But Joseph said to them, "Do not fear, for am I in the place of God? As for you, you meant evil against me, but God meant it for good, to bring about that many people should be kept alive as they are today.

0: forgives all your iniquity, who heals all your diseases, who redeems your life from the pit and crowns you with steadfast love and mercy, who satisfies you with good so that your youth is renewed like the eagles. The Lord works righteousness and justice for all who are oppressed. He made known his ways to Moses, his acts to the people of Israel. The Lord is merciful and gracious, slow to anger and abounding in steadfast love. He will not always chide, nor will he keep his anger forever. He does not deal with us according to our sins, nor repay us according to our iniquities. For as high as the heavens are above the earth, so great is his steadfast love toward those who fear him. As the east is from the west, so far does he remove our transgressions from us. The epistle is written in one of the latter chapters of Romans, chapter 14. As for the one who is weak in faith, welcome him, but not to quarrel over opinions. One person believes he may eat anything, while the weak person eats only vegetables. Let not the one who eats despise the one who abstains, and let not the one who abstains pass judgment on the one who eats. For God has welcomed him. Who are you to pass judgment on the servant of another? It is before his own master he stands or falls, and he will be upheld, for the Lord is able to make him stand. One person esteems one day as better than another, while another esteems all days alike. Each one should be fully convinced in his own mind. The one who observes the day observes it in honor of the Lord. The one who eats, eats in honor of the Lord, since he gives thanks to God. While the one who abstains, abstains in the honor of the Lord and gives thanks to God. For none of us lives to himself, and none of us dies to himself. If we live, we live to the Lord. And if we die, we die to the Lord. So then whether we live or whether we die, we are the Lord's. For to this end Christ died and lived again, that he might be Lord both of the dead and of the living. Why do you pass judgment on your brother? Or you, why do you despise your brother? For we will all stand before the judgment seat of God. For it is written, as I live, says the Lord, every knee shall bow to me, and every tongue shall confess to God. So then each of us will give an account of himself to God. This is the word of the Lord.
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0: Then he asked seven times. Jesus said to him, I do not say to you seven times, but 70 times seven. Therefore, the kingdom of heaven may be compared to a king who wished to settle accounts with his servants. When he began to settle, one was brought to him who owed him 10,000 talents. And since he could not pay, his master ordered him to be sold with his wife and children and all that he had in payment to be made. So the servant fell on his knees, imploring him, have patience with me and I will pay you everything. And out of pity for him, the master of that servant released him and forgave him the debt. But when that same servant went out, he found one of his fellow servants who owed him 100 denarii, and seizing him, he began to choke him, saying, pay what you owe. So his fellow servant fell down and pleaded with him, have patience with me and I will pay you. He refused and went and put him in prison until he should pay the debt. When his fellow servants saw what had taken place, they were greatly distressed. And they went and reported to their master all that had taken place. Then his master summoned him and said to him, you wicked servant, I forgave you all that debt because you pleaded with me. And should not you have had mercy on your fellow servant as I had mercy on you? And in anger, his master delivered him to the jailers until he should pay all his debt. So also my heavenly Father will do to every one of you if you do not forgive your brother from your heart. This is the gospel of the Lord. Praise to you, O Christ. Hymn 844.
1: The hymn of the day this morning is hymn 844. May it serve as your prayer before the sermon this morning. Lord of all nations, grant me grace. Hymn 844.

The Holy Gospel, according to St. Matthew, the 18th chapter. Glory to you, O Lord. Peter came up and said to Jesus, Lord, how often will my brother sin against me and I forgive him?

Children, Lord, on every side. My neighbor's good, let me pursue. Let Christian love bind, warm, true. Forgive me, Lord, where I have erred by loveless act and thoughtless word. Make me to see the wrong I do will grieve my wounded Lord. Give me thy courage, Lord, to speak whenever strong oppose the weak. Should I myself the victim be, help me forgive, remembering thee. With thine own love may I be filled, and by thy Holy Spirit willed, that all I touch, where'er I be, may be divinely touched.

Please pray with me. Let the words of my mouth and the meditation of our hearts be acceptable in your sight, O Lord, our strength and our Redeemer. Amen. Grace and peace from God our Father and from our Lord and Savior Jesus Christ. It's great to be before you again to preach to you God's word. I realized as I was preparing that the 25th anniversary of 9/11 attacks was just 2 days ago. You probably saw something on TV or in the community about that. And I didn't realize till just this last week that that happened on the 225th anniversary of American independence. Now, you know, those two events have something in common, and they both feed our patriotism in a really good way, even though they were tragic and painful. But there's one story that you may not know about that shows God's providence. After the terrible destruction of 9/11, many people were concerned to go down to Manhattan and see what had happened. See what was left after the Twin Towers fell. And one of them was the rector, pastor of St. Paul's Chapel on near the Wall Street area. In that area, building after building came down underneath the crush of the towers. And they hadn't even figured out what actual damage had finally taken place. And there was dust that we're hearing about today that he had to walk through. Smoke still rising off the ground. He made his way into St. Paul's Chapel. And he found that it was unharmed. Not a window was broken. Everything was just as it had been the previous Sunday. A miracle, you might say, of God's protection. But this was not the first time that the church had been spared. In 1776, when Washington retreated from the Battle of New York, and they weren't doing very well in the Revolutionary War, fire raged throughout Wall Street neighborhood. And St. Paul's Chapel was standing there at that time. It was but 10 years old. And it was set afire. And the citizens who loved that church organized a bucket brigade to save the young building from destruction. And it was saved then. And also on 9/11, God be praised. It is a glad thing to hear that God protects his beloved in the midst of horrid chaos. And that's what our gospel text is all about today. Peter is concerned that there should be forgiveness among God's own. So he wants to know how many times. How often, Lord, will my brother sin against me and I forgive him? As many as seven times? Now, seven.

times is at that moment more than the recommended number. The rabbis would teach everybody in synagogue that if you forgive your neighbor once or even twice or even three times for the same sin, you have done a lot. You've gone the extra mile. But come on, that's enough. Can't the guy learn not to sin against you after three times? But Peter senses that maybe God is more forgiving than that. And so he more than doubles the number when he asks. But Jesus' reply is famous, and it's so much more generous, and we still can't imagine that number, 70 times 7. You see, God's kingdom is saturated with grace, with forgiveness, with remission of sins, right and left. And Jesus does not want sins to be on our backs. He doesn't want us to carry around sins all the time. Some of us are burdened by the sins that keep insulting us, keep attacking us, keep putting us on guard. There's people out to get us, and we'd better watch out for their sins. We've got our fences and our padlocks and our security systems and our antivirus programs and vaccinations. They're going to protect us. But you know, they're always on your mind. You're always getting a notification about something that's wrong. Something, even the threat of our own sins. These other nations, you know, that pierced us so badly in 2001, they're still a threat to us. Day after day. And on top of that, our own sins, which I mentioned, are in our thoughts and our words and our deeds, and we keep thinking and saying and doing the things that we should not do. And we start to neglect the things that we should be doing. We have gardens to weed, cars to maintain, relationships that need attention. And that's not even to mention our devotion to love God, our commitment to our marriages that we see in our community, families, and to our church. And day after day, don't we get tired of doing good? There's sins galore. Sins are everywhere. Sins are scary. They put fear into our hearts. What's more is that sins are dangerous. It seems that every day we hear of another shooting or another plane crash or another bombing or another price increase. And our fear multiplies all the more. Jesus doesn't want us to carry this burden of sins. I don't care if they're doubling or tripling. He doesn't want us to carry that burden. The things that people do against God, against us. And he doesn't want us to carry the burden of the things that we do to people.

and that we do to God. It's too much. It's too great a burden to carry. He came as the Lamb of God for what purpose? To take away the sins of the world, to carry them away. And yes, they did fall upon him. The world is full of sin, but he came, and the weight of all that sin pressed down upon him, our Savior, whom God sent. He was wounded for our transgressions, Isaiah says, chapter 53. He was bruised for our iniquities, all the sins, past, present, and future even, were picked up and nailed to the cross, and there's more than 70 times 7 of those. Colossians chapter 2, 13 and 14 puts it like this. And you who were dead in your trespasses and the uncircumcision of your flesh, God made alive together with him, having forgiven us all our trespasses, and by canceling the record of debt that stood against us with its legal demands. This he set aside, nailing it to the cross. Jesus gave his all so sin would be done for. And that's why he says to forgive. Over and over and over and over we forgive. Any and every sin is forgivable. Don't even add it up. Don't even keep count how many times. Anybody up to 488? I can't wait. No. And then he launches into this parable to show us how to do it. This guy gets forgiveness from a massive debt, 10,000 talents, you can't even, it's millions. And the only thing that lets that massive boulder roll back on top of him is his unwillingness to pass that forgiveness on. Easy, small things, but they sure annoy us, don't they? Maybe we're tired of sins. Maybe we'd like them all to go away. And maybe we haven't gotten used to living forgiven. That's why Jesus came. Practice forgiveness, Jesus says. You're going to have to do it a lot in the kingdom. Yes, you will get fired from your position in the kingdom of God if you do not forgive your brother from your heart. Joseph knew how to do that. When we have communion, we teach that we need to prepare for it, right? And most important is that we believe that we are sinners and that we need the body and blood and the sacrament to forgive us, as well as our baptism, as well as the Word of God, which pronounces that absolution on us. But when we're going to communion, one other way that we prepare is that we're okay with and have forgiven every sin against us. Now, maybe somebody's mad at you, and maybe you need to work on that, but have you forgiven them? Are you okay if they are forgiven by Jesus? And if we're not, then we're putting our own forgiveness in jeopardy.

0: Should God forgive us all our sins if we cannot forgive sins too? Maybe you heard of a lovely lady from a family in the Netherlands in World War II, Corrie ten Boom. Her family hid Jews from the Nazis, and they were found out and captured. Her father died after 10 days in captivity. Her sister died in the concentration camp. But she survived. She got out on a clerical error, and so did the Jews they were hiding. After the war, she went on and about to speak about Christian compassion and faithfulness to millions of people, God's protection, God's deliverance. And she even got up on stage with Billy Graham more than once. But this all got challenged at a speaking arrangement in Munich, Germany. She was greeting people, and a man reached out his hand to shake hers and congratulate her for her words. And she immediately recognized him as one of the SS guards from the camp who had treated her very badly. And she could not extend her hand to him. So much bitterness was still in her heart. She was so burdened by sins, his sins. She tells in her book, The Hiding Place, that she herself did not have the strength to forgive what this man had done to dehumanize her. And then she remembered how God forgave her own sins. And she thought about Jesus dying on the cross for this man's sins. She thought about how Jesus wanted him to be forgiven. And trusting in the strength of the cross, she forgave as she had been forgiven, and reached out her hand before that man walked away. We have been forgiven plenty. Today again, we are being given what we need to live in grace and to live with grace. Sins are scary. Sins are dangerous. But every sin has been dealt with by our one Lord Jesus Christ. So sins need not disturb our souls any longer. Any and every sin is forgivable. We don't need to live in those anymore. So forgive. And if it comes back on you again, years later, something that the devil's telling you you shouldn't have forgiven, or something reminds you and it hurts, forgive it again. Forgive it every day if you have to, so that the freshness of living without sin can bless your soul each day unto life everlasting. In Jesus' name, amen. The peace of God, which passes all understanding, keep your hearts and minds in Christ Jesus unto life everlasting. Amen. Let's rise and confess our faith.
1: Page 200.
0: I believe in God the Father Almighty, maker of heaven and earth, and in Jesus Christ, his only Son, our Lord.

0: was conceived by the Holy Spirit, born of the Virgin Mary, suffered under Pontius Pilate, was crucified, died, and was buried. He descended into hell. The third day he rose again from the dead. He ascended into heaven and sits at the right hand of God the Father Almighty. From thence he will come to judge the living and the dead. I believe in the Holy Spirit, the Holy Christian Church, the communion of saints, the forgiveness of sins, the resurrection of the body, and the life everlasting. Amen. Our offerings will now be gathered.
1: 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In thankfulness to God for their children and their spouses, their seven grandchildren, and also their church family here at St. John's. Thank you very much, Dave and Sherry Watkins. 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They are thanking God for Pastor Belker and Pastor Chase, who both continue to provide for the spiritual needs of our church family here at St. John's. I would also like to invite you to our rally day, which will be held next Sunday, September 20th. It will kick off our Sunday school year. Worship service will be at 9 a.m. It will include a Bible distribution to our preschoolers and third graders. There will be a lunch served at 11:15 for the kids and their families, as well as members of the congregation. Please join us to celebrate God's love. Mark that on your calendar for next Sunday, September 20th at 9 a.m. We will be continuing now with the hymn, I Am Jesus, Little Lamb. It's found on page 740 in the Lutheran service book, hymn 740.

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1: I am Jesus, little lamb, ever glad at heart I am. 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
1: Let us rise to pray. In our prayers this morning, we want to include Ellen Peterson, who is in hospital with heart problems. And we want to pray for Rocky Shamel and his family, whose mother Irene passed away yesterday at 95. And in peace, let us pray to the Lord.
0: Lord, have mercy.
1: For hearts softened by the forgiveness of God, that we may gladly serve and forgive one another, let us pray to the Lord.
0: Lord, have mercy.
1: For our synod and all who lead it, Matthew, our synod president, our synod's board of directors, that they and we may be united in witnessing to the love of God and the redemption of Christ Jesus. Let us pray to the Lord.
0: Lord, have mercy.
1: For the enemies of the church, that they may be led to true repentance, confess Christ as the only way of salvation, and finally have a share in the eternal life he has prepared for all who trust in him. Let us pray to the Lord.
0: Lord, have mercy.
1: For us to be like our brother Christ Jesus, the greater Joseph, who extended pardon to his murderous brothers, let us pray to the Lord.
0: Lord, have mercy.
1: For husbands and wives, brothers and sisters, parents and children, that our homes may give witness to the glory of God's gracious ways and be full of grace themselves. Let us pray to the Lord.
0: Lord, have mercy.
1: That God would raise up new Josephs among us, clothed with his wisdom and might to forgive their enemies, convert the wicked, and preserve order in a fallen world. Let us pray to the Lord.
0: Lord, have mercy.
1: For those who suffer in this life and those who grieve, including Ellen and Rocky and his family, and all who need our prayers, that they would find comfort in Christ, who is the Lord of good and ill alike, even of life and death. Let us pray to the Lord.
0: Lord, have mercy.
1: For the gift of reconciliation, that we may stand before God forgiven and united in faith, doctrine, and life, and for the faithful reception of Christ's Holy Communion. Let us pray to the Lord.
0: Lord, have mercy.
1: Merciful Master, you are always ready to forgive, though we deserve only punishment. Press the proclamation of this eager love deeply into our hearts, that we too may sincerely forgive from the heart and gladly do good to those who sin against us. For you live and reign with the Father and the Holy Spirit, one God, now and forever.
0: Amen. Amen.
1: Our Father, who art in heaven, hallowed be thy name. Thy kingdom come, thy will be done on earth as it is in heaven. Give us this day our daily bread, and forgive us our trespasses, as we forgive those who trespass against us. And lead us not into temptation, but deliver us from evil. For thine is the kingdom, and the power, and the glory, forever and ever. Amen. Let us bless the Lord. The Lord bless you and keep you. The Lord make his face shine upon you and be gracious to you. The Lord look upon you with favor and give you peace.
0: Amen. Amen.
1: Our closing hymn is hymn 845.
0: Once again, the closing hymn this morning is hymn 845, Where Charity and Love Prevail. Hymn 845.

You may be seated. It was good to hear you sing again. You may not feel that you're a grand choir, but the hymns of God, and whether they're led by an organ or a piano, they're enlivening, they're strengthening, because the Word of God is behind them all. So thanks for singing as well as you do, and for playing as well as you do, Carol. Thank you. There's a memorial service on Saturday for Annette Keeney, and her family will be here at 11 o'clock. They'll be here before that to greet people who come. And the funeral will be conducted by Pastor James Grollo, whom you might remember as the previous pastor here. And I'll be assisting him in some way. But you need to know about that, and it will be coming up on Saturday, 10 o'clock visitation, 11 o'clock funeral. And then I wanted to announce that we're going to start Bible class again, back to Genesis chapter 12. But since you've been studying Galatians, there's some real tie-ins there as well. For we'll talk about Father Abraham. Okay. Do I have to announce? I don't have anything else to announce. I probably should announce something else, but I don't know anything. So, who has an announcement to help with this at all? Okay. Does everybody know about that? There's a call meeting after church next Sunday. There's going to be on the 20th. It's a chance to issue another call to a suitable candidate. So.

0: Fox 5 Atlanta reporter Annie Mack.
1: Jaden Williams is 23 years old and became the city's youngest mayor back in January, but now his time in office is up, and the city of Stockbridge has already reached out to the Henry County Board of Elections to hold a special election to fill his vacancy. The city accused Williams of using more than $4,000 on a city purchasing card for personal expenses. That included restaurant meals, clothes, haircuts, and a movie. The city also says he used a city vehicle for personal trips and spent more than $2,600 on gas. Williams said he did not intentionally use city funds for personal expenses and that he paid the city back.
0: That hearing also highlighting that Mayor Williams allegedly sent inappropriate text messages to an 18-year-old high school student who was seeking his mentorship. Voters in Sweden heading to the polls today, Sunday, in an election that could keep Prime Minister Ulf Kristersson's center-right government in power or return to the center-left government. Kristersson's coalition relies on support from the Sweden Democrats, an anti-immigration party that could enter the cabinet if the right gets enough votes there. His main challenger is a former Prime Minister Magdalena Andersson of the Social Democrats. I'm Paul Stevens. This is Fox News.
2: Here's your total security of Southern Minnesota weather forecast. I'm meteorologist Megan Mulford. Chance for showers today. Otherwise cloudy skies with a few peaks of sun. Daytime highs approaching 67. Northwesterly winds 5 to 10 miles an hour. Lows level off around 48 tonight. Clear skies. Cloudy skies with a few peaks of sun tomorrow. Thunderstorms likely. Highs level off around 63. From the Weatherology Weather Center, I'm staff meteorologist Megan Mulford. Currently 57.
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7: 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I'm Tasha Radel. Joining me this week are MNN's John Anderson, Sean Maloney, and Mike Grimm. 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Here's what we're diving into this week. The formation of the State Office of Inspector General is shaping up. Key takeaways from the 2026 Minnesota State Fair poll. Gopher football is ramping up, but first. A Duluth firefighter reflects on the 25th remembrance anniversary of 9/11. Joining me today is Fire Chief Sean Crochet.
8: Well, I think it's important to me. I was actually on the job. I wasn't working that day. I was off duty, but I started with the Duluth Fire Department in 1997, so I had a few years in. I was actually playing morning hockey that day at the arena, Mars Arena here in Duluth, and the attendant came out and said, "Holy cow, you guys got to see this." You know, kind of got off the ice, and there's TVs in the main concession stand area, and was kind of watching it there and thought, what the heck, you know, just like, I think everybody really surprised and not knowing what's going on. And then, you know, went home and actually saw the second plane hit from home, and then was literally glued to the TV all day. And then I went back on duty the next day, and, you know, kind of the reality of was all starting and, you know, settling in at that point in time. And, started getting questions, you know, how do we handle something like this here in Duluth? Of course, we don't have high rises that are anywhere near the Twin Towers height, but just any type of major emergency like that. And it really kind of changed some of the things. We had discussions and, you know, training evolutions and different things, how we would look at stuff like this. And but I think it was one of those things that really made you think about the actual dangers of being a firefighter and some of the things that you don't expect going into a building like that. You know, like I said, we don't have anything anywhere near that size, but a lot of times you kind of think of it as you're just going to go in and put it out. You know, you're going to go in, you're going to help people, you're going to put out the fire. We always talk about building collapse and different things.

0: a million different things of training that we go through, but they're so, you know, few and far between that although it's always there and it's always a concern, you don't always think of it as a real reality. And so that kind of set in. And then just reflecting on your family, and, you know, it sounds cliche that whether you're a police officer, firefighter, or other EMS, public safety worker, that, you know, this could be your last day. Like, you might not come home, and you know, to your family. And we always talk about that during training. And what was a good shift is everybody went home. And, you know, that day, obviously, 343 people didn't go home. And then, of course, all the civilians and, you know, 3,000 people approximately and whatnot, not just the firefighters. So, so that was kind of a thing. I think what's important now, you know, as we look at it 25 years later, reflecting on how things have changed in with our young people on our fire department. My daughter is actually a Duluth firefighter. She's going to be 22 here in just a couple weeks on September 24th. So, you know, she wasn't alive when this happened. You know, just seeing it on TV or hearing about it is not the same, obviously, as witnessing it. And I think the farther along it goes, just having our people, our young people, especially our specifically here, our young firefighters, hear the stories from the people who are working here, working on the job, hear the things that we, you know, we've gone through, and trying to relate to it a little bit more of as a realistic thing, as opposed to just something on TV or like a movie. Is this even real? You know, it's hard to relate to it when you weren't there. You didn't remember it. You didn't see it firsthand. And so I think that's a big thing for me the last couple of years, especially doing the STAIR event with my daughter, was more meaningful for me. Of course, like I said, that reflection and kind of what's important, you know, being family and the camaraderie that we have here at the fire department is different. It's different than a normal job, 9-to-5 type job where you have coworkers, but when when you're here and you eat together and you sleep together and you shower together and you do everything together, it's just a different working relationship. And you are literally putting your lives in the hands of your teammates here. Not always daily, but certainly at times. And I think that's one of the things, you know, some of my takeaways and some of the things I think about.
1: And then, Sean, two things that popped in my mind that really stuck out. You know, you talked about the younger generations not really, I guess, grasping the concept of 9/11. So I was just thinking when I was in history class, it would be like the Civil War, Vietnam, the War of 1812. Is that kind of your thoughts on it? Like, they just didn't experience it. So they're only seeing it through the eyes of maybe print and TV. And now, thank goodness to you as a father, you know, through your eyes.
0: Yeah, I think that is something that, you know, it's not just reading it in a book. And of course, you know, you see it. There's video footage, but then it's also then become politicized. And it's even, you know, is this propaganda? Did this really happen? You know, conspiracy theories. Did the government start it themselves? You know, like all those things where you're like, yeah, but I was there, you know, and who knows? I don't want to put thoughts into people's minds or whatever. But, you know, it just makes it less real. Because if you're only reading about it or only hearing about it, you know, secondhand or whatever the case may be, I think it is different. You know, it's hard for me to think. I think about, like you just said, you know, even school, but like listening to both my grandfathers were in World War II, and hearing their stories and their personal experiences is different than watching a documentary on World War II on TV, for example. You know, and I think that's kind of a similar thing where talking to the younger generation that we have now coming up that are, you know, like I said, weren't even born then, and telling them, well, this is what I saw, this is what I had, knowing people who were there. I know Assistant Commissioner Cunningham, who works for the Department of Public Safety for Minnesota. He, at the time, worked for a fire department in Connecticut. And, you know, he was there. He was at Ground Zero as a, you know, called in to help out after, you know, after the fact and help searching for bodies and things. And hearing those stories and other stories from people who were actually there is even different than just seeing it on, you know, in the media.
1: 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More Minnesota Matters after this.
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1: Welcome back to Minnesota Matters. I'm Tasha Radal. 3 months from now, Minnesota's choice for the first office of Inspector General to stop fraud should be whittled down to just a few candidates. The Advisory Commission overseeing the process and making recommendations to the governor is working quickly to meet the deadline. MNN's John Anderson talks with Senator Eric Putnam, who updates us on the progress so far.
2: Eric, let's start with, you had the first meeting. A lot of work to be done in a short amount of time. What were your impressions of the commission's first meeting as you work towards hiring the state's first OIG?
3: Well, this work has always been deeply bipartisan, which is something I've appreciated about it. It's something we've been working on for a couple of years now. It did get a little bit delayed because of inaction on the part of the Minnesota House, unfortunately, because we passed the bill to start this process a year ago.
2: Right.
3: But unfortunately, the House didn't do anything about it until more recently. But that first meeting was a very productive one. You know, I was impressed and glad that we elected a Senate DFL chair and a House GOP vice chair, another sign that we're going to work together on this. And it was very practical and very concrete. You know, we talked about how many candidates we wanted, where we're going to get candidates from, what we thought a good candidate would be. And that's because the big imperative here is we've got to find someone who's good, and good because they're independent. It can't be something that's seen as too closely affiliated with the legislature or the executive. It has to be someone who's going to do their own thing.
2: Yeah.
3: And that's a big part of what we're looking for.
2: Yeah. If you could visualize what your perfect candidate looks like, what would he or she, what qualities would they have?
3: You know, I think, well, independence obviously would be the top value or aptitude, someone who's able to focus on a problem and solving it. I think some background in law enforcement would be wise. That's something we talked about in the commission, you know, whether that's judicial or in law enforcement. Some kind of background around those kinds of issues I think would be pretty helpful, especially given the subpoena power and the folks that are going to be supervising. So I think those are a couple things. Apparently, there's an actual certification to be an inspector general, which is not something I was aware of.
2: Okay.
3: So we're going to have to find someone who has that certification and that education. Now, that's a part of this thing is we're realizing this is going to be an active process, not a passive one where we sit back and look at job applications, but one where we're actually out recruiting to get the best person we possibly can. Because I don't think there's a whole bunch of inspector generals just hanging out somewhere for us to find them.
2: Right.
3: You know?
2: Right. It's a lot of work and yet a short deadline. Do you have any concerns about getting this to the governor on time?
3: No, I think we'll be okay. We have until December 14th to make our recommendations.
2: Yeah.
3: The commission as a whole, as we discussed it, said we were hoping to forward maybe three names so that we would have absolute confidence in those three names that we could then send to the governor and the governor can make that decision. I don't think we're going to have like a billion applications. And I think we're going to be strategic enough in the recruitment process that once we start looking at people,
2: yeah.
3: It should be reasonably efficient, I think. I know that's a strange thing to say about government, but I'm optimistic.
2: Yeah. How confident are you, and you've seen this whole thing play out from the very beginning, I don't know if we can put the idea behind the OIG that it's going to completely wipe out fraud once and for all in Minnesota, but are you confident that the right person can do a pretty darn good job of at least eliminating almost all of it?
3: Oh, absolutely. And one of the problems that we've had is a lack of consistency in agencies, procedures, and cultures. So we've needed someone outside of the agencies to kind of let them know that someone's watching and to show them how to do this stuff right. Because you have some agencies that have done a fantastic job when it comes to accountability. Like, for example, the Department of Agriculture. They do a wonderful job catching folks who are trying to do shenanigans with their grants. And that actually happens in agriculture. And then MDA catches them. But you have other agencies that struggle in much different ways. And we did actually make some of those changes. You know, as chair of Ag, we changed how MDA processes grants. Even though they were doing well, now they can do even better. And we did the same thing with the Department of Veterans Affairs, but still both of those agencies would benefit from an external, independent voice and set of eyes to make sure that all the agencies are taking it as seriously as we all should.
2: Yeah, that's a good point. Not all agencies are doing a bad job at this. There's just a few, and it seems like they're grabbing all the headlines.
3: That's exactly it. And that's part of the thing that bothers me about the whole fraud situation that we have is it's a serious problem.

0: but we've had a lot of unserious narratives spun out around it. And the first thing you got to do is actually understand the problem before you can start complaining about the absence of a solution.
1: You haven't set your next meeting date yet, right?
0: No. So we formed a subcommittee of four members. I can't remember who the other three are, but I'm one of them.
1: No worries. Okay.
0: And we're going to look through the it's Croon, myself, Matt Norris, and then the other Republican House member.
1: Oh, okay. Okay.
0: Those four of us are on a subcommittee to look at the first batch of applications that we get.
1: No. Okay.
0: And do a first round of kind of vetting. And that's set up, I think, for, I want to say, late September, early October. And then we make a set of recommendations and bring forward a bunch of candidates to the whole commission that then gets winnowed down to the three that we hope to send on to the governor.
2: Once the new governor makes their choice for the first inspector general, the Minnesota Senate must then approve the choice. Thanks again to MNN's John Anderson and Senator Eric Putnam of St. Cloud. More Minnesota Matters after this. Stay tuned.
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3: Welcome back to Minnesota Matters. I'm Tasha Radol. The state fair has come and gone, and the poll results always offer a good look at the issues that matter to Minnesotans. MNN's Sean Maloney chats with Hamline University political science professor David Schultz about what stands out from the final tabulations.
4: Well, state fair's come and gone, Professor. Election season fully in swing. I think one of the cool, unique things about the state fair is the House of Representatives state fair poll. And I do want to get into some of the results and maybe the takeaways and all that. But
5: sure.
4: Why don't you let us know, or what is it about this poll in particular that maybe makes it unique? Because, you know, we get KSTP polls. We get so many different polls over the course of the campaign season that candidates are going to use for whatever messaging they want to use for. What is it about the state fair poll, though, that makes it maybe a little unique compared to those other ones?
5: Well, it's

0: Generally, on one level, you know, quote, not a scientific poll in the sense of, you know, the KSTP poll, you know, the one that public radio does, is, you know, being done by professional pollsters, doing by scientific, you know, supposedly random selections or some type of qualified, you know, methodology. But what we've learned with those polls in the last few years is that they're becoming less and less reliable. You know, people aren't picking up their phones, hard track people down, et cetera, et cetera. And so I mention this because, first off, what has always made this poll so unique is that on one level, it's a somewhat random selection of people, you know, who show up at the state fair. You know, we're getting, you know, what is it, like 1.6, 1.7? I don't know what the final number was this year, you know, but a lot of people show up to the state. You know, not everybody does the poll. There's, again, a little bit of self-selection, but you get a pretty good spectrum of what people are thinking. And it's also a little bit more in depth in the sense that it's not just filling out a questionnaire. You know, people have a chance to talk, have candidates love to go there, you know, because they get to, you know, have real face time with voters and constituents. And so it just, it offers, especially in an age now when traditional polling has become so unreliable, it's now become, I think, maybe not a bad gauge of where people are, what are thinking about. And in Minnesota, generally, I say that the fall campaign season doesn't start until the state fair. Most of us are not thinking about politics during the summer. And that's a problem, of course, even with the primary. You know, the primary's in the summer. But once it gets to the state fair, people start to think about politics again.
1: Yeah, absolutely. You look at the poll itself, want to dive into, you know, kind of the results here a little bit. I think 9,600 fairgoers took it, which is pretty on par with years past. So it's good to see that there's not a drop off in people that are, you know, engaged in taking part. But 12 questions kind of ranging from, you know, gun violence, immigration enforcement, a lot of different stuff in there. What were some of the biggest kind of takeaways for you from the poll? 12 questions, so kind of a handful there. But what were some of the big takeaways for you?
0: Well, I mean, for me, to a large extent, when I look at the polling results, you know, one of the things that it tells me is that on one level, neither of the political parties in terms of where they stand captures where I think most of Minnesota public opinion is. And what I mean by that is that I'm not quite sure if I want to use the analogy, but I use it in my class a lot of times, is that a lot of the American public, in, let's say in Minnesota here, looks at the two parties like two different restaurants. You know, each restaurant has a menu of what's on the menu, what they believe in, et cetera, et cetera. And I think Minnesotans in this poll, this is what struck me here, you know, there's some things that they like from one menu, that is from one party, some things they like from the other menu, maybe not quite in the quantities that both of them are providing, you know. So there's support for what? Law and order, but there's also support for addressing gun violence. There's a concern about, clearly about, what was I going to say here, about fraud in Minnesota. I mean, so the public, I think, in this survey showed me, is more nuanced, if that's the word I'm looking for, more nuanced than I think where the two parties are on the issues.
1: I think the gun violence in particular, I think it was, you know, nearly three quarters of the respondents in the fair support the banning of possession of semi-automatic military style assault weapons in Minnesota. Yeah. Do you think that says more about, you know, who's taking the poll itself at the fair, or do you think there actually is maybe a little bit of kind of a change? Because 75%, I mean, it'll be determined to see what lawmakers actually do come legislative session, but three quarters is no small number.
0: Yeah, first off, I think you're right. There's a little bit of self-selection, but if you look at national polling data also too, if you ask the question of people, do you support gun control? The phrase gun control is highly charged, and you're going to get, you know, it's like saying Second Amendment. It's highly charged. You're going to get predictable responses across a variety of things. But when you start to talk through now and ask people questions like, do you support a ban on assault-style weapons? How about background checks? How about, 24-hour waiting periods? You start to see nationwide huge majorities supporting these measures, you know, because it's kind of separating what I call kind of the politics from the policy. And so it doesn't surprise me. I mean, especially also in light of, you know, what, you know, the unseen, you know, shooting this past year and so forth like that, it doesn't surprise me, you know, that

0: especially in Minnesota, you know, given the violence that we saw, you know, that you would see three quarters of it, because that more or less mirrors what we know nationwide. Again, ask the question, do you support these specific city policy measures?
1: MNN's Sean Maloney and Hamline University political analyst David Schultz. More Minnesota Matters after this final break. Stay tuned.
2: 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Oh!
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2: He has scored a touchdown on a run of 98 yards!
1: Welcome back to Minnesota Matters. I'm Tasha Radel. Golden Gopher backup quarterback Max Shikanjansky of Stillwater was able to play in last week's 59-7 blowout season, opening win over Eastern Illinois. Eminent sports director Mike Grimm spoke with him about the experience.
2: Stillwater, Minnesota, it's Max Shikanjansky. He got a chance to get in last week at quarterback, scored another touchdown. First of all, good to see you. And, man, when you've had your opportunity, you've had a nose for the end zone, huh?
4: I know, a little bit. But, you know, all credit to my teammates. You know, they make it easy on me. Our wide receivers are making plays, all that type of stuff. So it was fun. It was fun to get in, you know, in front of the fans on the home opener. So I just hope it brings more confidence to the team as the season goes on.
2: With the touchdown on the play fake, you fooled the radio announcer. He thought you handed it off. So I don't know who that radio guy is, but you did a nice job on that.
4: I know. I saw the video. I saw the running backs got it, and then I kept it. But yeah, it was a great announce. So yeah, I mean, it was awesome.
2: With that, in terms of play fake and doing all that, I watched you guys before practice. A lot of that. I mean, that's why you do it, right? And you put in all the work in terms of carrying out the play fake, showing that you. When you have it, that you might not. When you do, you don't. All those things. Talk me through those fundamentals and how it likely helped you score on that play.
4: Yeah, no, we do that stuff every practice. You know, we always carry out our fakes, all that type of stuff, just because you never know who's looking at you. You read a few guys on the edge, and if they, you know, crash down, you know, you're always looking at those guys. So I pulled it. I saw my read, and yeah, the coaches gave me confidence to do that. You know, they Coach Harbaugh said that before the play. Know who your reads are. And you know, it ended up working out just like last year. But, yeah, you know, we do that every practice. Carry out or fake, don't carry out or fake. Like, we always want to carry it out. Just, you never know who you're going to hold, and you never know who it's going to impact, and it always helps the run at the end of the day.
2: I'm sure for you, you were hoping that the game would go the way that it did. You know, heavy favorite, so you're likely hoping it does. So it looks like it's headed that way. Take me through your mentality then once it looked like, okay, this is it looks like I'm going to get my opportunity here at some point.
4: Yeah, you know, it was just cool seeing the offense score as many points as they did, and then the defense obviously holding them. So, you know, obviously all our starters, they gave me the chance to be able to go in, so credit to them. But, you know, once I went in, I was just, you know, prepared all week like it was every other game. So, you know, when we went in, Coach Harbaugh was still calling the offense, and, you know, we executed well. But it was really all credit to the guys that started the game and that scored all the points, and obviously our defense who held them, that allowed me to go in the game.
2: How important is that for you to get in game activity, feel comfortable in front of a crowd? And I thought the coaching staff did a nice job. They didn't just say, hey, hand it off, mm-hmm. hand it off, hand it off. You were able to do some stuff, including scoring a touchdown and throwing the ball a little bit.
4: Yeah, no doubt. You know, I appreciate Harbaugh for calling the game plan as he would. You know, a few of the plays we ran, or all the plays we ran, were in the game plan as if Drake was in the game. So it was cool. It was awesome to be able to throw the ball around. And then, obviously, with Brady going in right after, that was awesome to see. They scored a touchdown on that last drive of the game. But, you know, it was cool. It was fun to throw the ball around, you know, get in. Just game planning all week. You know, you live for those moments, and yeah, that's why you practice, that's why you play.
2: Right? With the quarterback room, we always call it a room. You got, as you mentioned, Drake, a good sharp opener. It looked like a lot of people talking about, you know, his talent. And then you mentioned Palmer comes in after you, and there's other guys kind of also trying to knock on that door. What's the room like right now?
4: Yeah, it's probably the best quarterback room I've ever been a part of. And you know, Max Rosemary might get mad at me for saying that, but you know, our room is so close knit. I mean, we were in.

0: past 8 months, we've had four different guys that have been able to compete for that backup spot, and it's been great. It's pushed me. I know it's pushed them. And when you're done with practice, you know, we all go hang out. You know, we're in fall camp, and we're going to eat together. So, you know, there's no bad relationships in the quarterback room. It doesn't matter if you're a freshman with Owen or Brady. You know, we're all hanging out. We're all best friends outside of the quarterback room. But inside the quarterback room, you know, we know what we need to get done. Drake played phenomenal. I mean, you can't. I mean, what was he, 19 for 22, something like that? But it doesn't get much better than that. But him playing well, you know, gives everyone else confidence. And it's just, I mean, the quarterback room in general, and it all starts with really Coach Harbaugh and Keegan and Coach Shula and Coach Sheehan. They all do a great job of coaching all that stuff. We always, you know, sometimes we've had long days in fall camp, and we go through life talks. You know, it's not always football, which it's a good balance. But you know, it starts with them, and you know, I feel like it brings everyone else closer.
1: Of course, you're a legacy guy here with your dad being a former basketball player. You had a pretty good basketball career in high school as well. As now you've been through the rigors here, you've got an impact, you've got a role on this team. What's it mean to you to wear that maroon and gold like your dad did in a different sport, but yet not only wear it, but you're a part of this that, you know, it's not just a guy standing on the sideline. You're a guy that has an impact here.
0: Yeah, you know, I've gotten asked quite a few times, do I regret not playing basketball? And I always tell them no. Like, I never regret it. You know, growing up here, it was a dream to play for the Gophers. It doesn't matter. Honestly, I never thought football. I always thought basketball, but it was a dream to wear the M and to be able to do that. You know, sometimes I'm outside in practice and I kind of look around the stadium. And it's like, this is surreal. Like, this is what I dreamed about, basketball or football. It doesn't matter. And to be able to be on this campus, you know, be around these guys and being coached by one of the best coaches in the nation, I feel like it really is a dream come true. And, you know, I'm a competitive guy, so I obviously always want to play. But, you know, it's not my turn right now, and that's okay with me. You know, I'm always going to prepare like it's a game, prepare like I'm going to play. And I give, you know, I try and push Drake as much as I can. And I obviously know how talented he is. I mean, he's going to be a draft pick one day, whenever that is. And it's awesome to see him. He pushes me to be my best, and I push him to be his best. So, you know, I mean, it really is a dream come true playing here, and I don't regret it one single bit.
2: That's Gopher quarterback Max Chikanjanski and Eminent Sports Director Mike Grimm. Well, that's going to do it for this week's edition of Minnesota Matters. 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Until then, have a great week. I'm Tasha Radel.
3: Here's your total security of Southern Minnesota weather forecast. I'm meteorologist Megan Mulford. Chance for showers today. Otherwise cloudy skies with a few peaks of sun. Daytime highs approaching 67. Northwesterly winds 5 to 10 miles an hour. Lows level off around 48. Tonight, clear skies. Cloudy skies with a few peaks of sun. Tomorrow, thunderstorms likely. Highs level off around 63. From the Weatherology Weather Center, I'm staff meteorologist Megan Mulford. Right now, it's 59 degrees.
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And I'm St. Olaf member Carla Conrad, so very glad you can be joining us this morning via the radio. 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This morning, our presiding minister is Pastor Kristen Vane. Our organist is Neil Erickson. He will be directing our choir, newly named the St. Olaf Cantorai, at 10:45. Our reader this morning is Linda Burry, and our ministry coordinator is Lynn Maney. Today is Rally Sunday.

0: Here's the total security of Southern Minnesota weather forecast. I'm meteorologist Megan Mulford. Slight chance for scattered rain showers today. Otherwise, sunshine mixed with clouds at times. Daytime highs approaching 67. Winds out of the west, 5 to 10 miles an hour. Lows dip down to about 48 tonight. Clear skies. Thunderstorms likely. Tomorrow, daytime highs approaching 63. Mainly cloudy skies expected. From the Weatherology Weather Center, I'm meteorologist Megan Mulford. Currently, it's 61 degrees.
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2: Here's your total security of Southern Minnesota weather forecast. I'm meteorologist Megan Mulford. Lows dip down to about 48 tonight under clear skies. Winds out of the south at around 5 miles an hour. Cloudy skies with a few peaks of sun tomorrow. Thunderstorms likely. High temperatures reach up to 65. Cloudy skies expected tomorrow night. Thunderstorms likely. Lows dip down to about 60. From the Weatherology Weather Center, I'm meteorologist Megan Mulford. Currently 69.
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8: Speaking of Christian Watson, he just scored another touchdown. He's got 5 catches, 131 yards, 2 touchdowns in the first half. 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I'm Gabe Neitzel, along with Andrew Salchunas. And to help us break down a game from earlier today, we welcome in Dan Graziano, ESPN NFL insider, as he got to witness one of the more fun games earlier today between the Bills and the Texans. Graz, thank you so much for the time. We appreciate you jumping on. Just how impressive was Josh Allen pulling that victory out of the hat in Houston today?
9: Oh, my goodness. I mean, it's like, you know, doing what I do for a living and getting to watch these guys perform at this level in person, you know, it's stuff you're going to tell your grandkids about, right? So it's Josh Allen today was vintage Josh Allen. He did everything. The Buffalo Bills team that was sick of hearing about how bad they were the last time they were in Houston, and they were determined to make it different this time, and they did. They probably have some things to work out on their defense, but offensively things look really good with DJ Moore, with a healthy Dalton Kincaid, and with Josh Allen doing miraculous Josh Allen things.
10: Dan, I'll ask you then, what were you more surprised by? The Texans defense struggling against Josh Allen. It is Josh Allen in the long run. Or CJ Stroud's performance. With all the talk about him during the offseason, he goes out there and played really well for Houston.
9: He did, and it's a real shame that he had the two fumbles, including the one at the end. You cannot, if you're him, you cannot take those two sacks. Possession just brutal. You know, coming off the offseason and all the narrative around him, I think, you know, that's unfortunately what the focus is going to be. But, yes, he looked good. Their run game, their revamped run game with David Montgomery, that looked good. So, Houston, I know they're upset and they're baffled at how they gave up that many points because they're not used to that. But big picture, I think you look at the offense.

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6: 36-31 victory. The Bears beat the Panthers 59-37. Two touchdown runs, two touchdown throws by Caleb Williams. The Lions in overtime hang on to beat the Saints 31-30 after a two-point conversion fails. Derrick Henry with two touchdown rushes. The Ravens down the Colts 41-23. Meanwhile, in Cincinnati, the Bengals got scores from their offense and their defense in a win over the Buccaneers.
7: Mayfield back to pass on third and 10. Get away from a possible sack.
8: Yeah.
7: Ball's out. The ball comes out.
8: Yeah.
7: The Bengals step it up. Running it back for the end zone.
8: Woo.
7: And a touchdown. Demetrius Knight.
6: A call from ESPN's 1530. As Cincinnati defeats Tampa by a count of 33-27. Steelers over the Falcons, 20-13. Jets, 23. Titans, 10. And the Jaguars behind four touchdown passes from Trevor Lawrence beat the Browns 34-10. Rams star Myles Garrett is out for 4 weeks of arthroscopic surgery on his knee.
9: Hey, it's Michelle Smallman, and coming up Monday, Patrick Mahomes is officially back and ready to quiet all the doubters. So will his revenge tour start Monday night against the Broncos? 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

0: defense do in a one-game sample size, right? The 49ers defense last year, it wasn't nearly as aggressive. They did a lot more zone coverage schemes in terms of being able to read the quarterback's eyes. It was much more of a I don't want to say vanilla, but it was much more of a standardized defense. And I thought that Raheem Morris did a great job of allowing these guys to cut it loose and play a lot more aggressive. And I think a big part of that is trusting that the guys up front can apply the pressure. And even though the 49ers didn't get any sacks, you did see seven quarterback hits, and Osa Odighizuwa had four of them. So they were able to get after it. Nick Bosa was able to affect the passer, even though he didn't get Matt Stafford on the ground. I just think that overall it was a much more aggressive unit. You saw guys playing with a lot of swagger. I thought that they were buttoned up on the back end in terms of staying tight to the receivers, and it just didn't look like that last year for the 49ers. So a tremendous credit to Raheem Morris. And here's the other thing. We can't understate how important it was for him to have the experience of coaching with Sean McVay and to know him intimately and to know what Matt Stafford likes to do and have counters and have a plan for how you want to affect them.
1: All right, there's a lot more on this game, obviously. You say that the travel could be a low-hanging fruit as to why the Rams lost. That said, could it have played a factor into why the Niners won, though? We will get to that because their players talked about it post-game last night after they destroyed the team that some people thought could go undefeated this year. 27-7, the Niners in Australia in front of 100-plus thousand people, the seventh-largest crowd in NFL history, destroyed the Rams last night. Tremendous win by the Niners. And if you listened to our show yesterday, first of all, thank you. If not, go back on the podcast and listen. You heard CeCe during Best Bet tell you Niners, money line, outright, they're going to win. Hopefully you went to DraftKings and you made that bet. CeCe, tell everybody more about DraftKings, where they could have won last night.
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7: My brother had his identity stolen. My name

0: staring in the dark.
1: And I don't know.
0: Now, wait a minute. Now, what?
1: Like, all you see is teeth. Because there's no light in here, and it's ridiculous.
0: Hang on just a second, because Myron. Hang on, Myron. What was that?
2: Now, why is Myron in the dark?
0: Bubba, what are you doing? That's not
1: that,
0: me.
1: Man.
0: Bubba's trying to act like that's me.
2: No, Myron just kept talking because he thought that was you.
1: I didn't know what... That was Bubba?
3: That's true. Myron thought it was him. He just
0: Myron, you did think that was hit me, didn't you?
1: I thought it was pretty good. I thought... It was you. Bubba's better than I realized.
0: See?
1: He's much better. I don't know what happened.
0: Just do one little thing about as me, and we'll see if it's true.
1: All right, let's try it, Bubba.
2: Now, why is Myron sitting in the dark?
1: That's not me. I don't know, man. It's been one of those days.
0: You know what? I come here, and I felt like I was part of the family.
1: Goodness.
0: And then Bubba, on the way out.
1: I'm a natural yellow jersey.
0: I got to call him as I see him.
1: All
0: right. Fair enough.
1: You see a yellow jersey and teeth. That's all you see right now. You see a yellow jersey and teeth. That's all you see right now. This is ridiculous, man. What kind of day am I having, man?
0: Hey,
1: people saying negative things. Get me out of here, man.
0: Thank you to all the folks here in Bristol. I've enjoyed being here. Let's get Myron, somebody in Minnesota, come help him get his electricity
1: turned on. Pay my
0: doggone
1: light bill. I paid my light bill.
2: Now, why is Freddie and Harry up next?
0: They are. This has been Matt and Myron.
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